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92.9 KISM, Guns N' Roses and Nothing. It may not sound like Guns N' Roses until we get to the Slash guitar solo and your face is shredded. 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

0: 92.9 KISM Heart and Barracuda. I'm Scott Less. Coming up on Friday, an instant finalist Friday at Judd & Black Appliance in Bellingham. A chance to become an instant finalist for the 92 days of summer and that $35,000 payoff. We'll be on location in Bellingham just off James Street from 3 to 6. Kick off Father's Day weekend. Great deals and complimentary barbecue with the U.S. just right after the USA match. Should be fun. And upgrade your kitchen with that Thermador kitchen suite if you win that $35,000 payoff. Friday, 3 to 6, Judd & Black Appliance in Bellingham. We're 92.9 KISM. 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

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I'm Scott Less as KISM invites you to celebrate the return of Berry Dairy Days this weekend in Burlington. 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Which band and which album will we feature Friday night? 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

0: 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My name is Charlie. Still got Thorogood on the way. Also a song that helped make rap rock possible. Coming up for us next. And 92.9 KISM out tomorrow afternoon, 3 till 5, Archer Ale House in Fairhaven. We'll be out there with a chance to win Seattle Mariners tickets. 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

0: Thorogood, 92.9 KISM. My name is Charlie Steele. Pink Floyd, Van Halen on deck. And I'll give you details how you can join us for a round of golf coming up next month and benefit the Boys and Girls Clubs of Snohomish County. 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

0: It's Springsteen, 92.9 KISM. We'll get back into it. Tom Petty, Fleetwood Mac coming up, and a song coming up next from an album that the website Consequence once listed as part of its 10 hair metal albums that don't suck. And join 92.9 KISM at Glen Eagle Golf Course in Arlington. First annual Boys and Girls Clubs of Snohomish County Golf Tournament coming up on July 9th. 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

92.9 KISM. You keep it up with the World Cup action. Messi had the hat trick last night. And then I also saw this story out of L.A. where a woman says she's met her soulmate at the World Cup. She was standing in line for the portalettes. This is Boston KISM.

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0: 101.9 KISM. This is Charlie Steele. Got Peter Gabriel on the way. Also a singer who could have moved towards opera but chose rock and roll instead. Coming up for us next. Now, earlier I was talking about a woman out in L.A. who met, well, what she says is her soulmate in line of the portalettes at the World Cup. Now, Gerald, you're telling me you got a buddy who met his wife in a weird place. What's the story?
1: We're all out at another friend of ours' bachelor party.
0: Yeah.
1: And, of course, we got kind of drunk and okay. back and forth in the parking lot.
0: Yeah.
1: And my buddy married the officer that arrested us for public intoxication.
0: Really? So you got arrested and he hooks up?
1: She arrested us for public intoxication.
0: Yeah.
1: We got out that night. And her and Leon started dating a week later and ended up getting married.
0: People finding love in all the weirdest places, I guess. Want to be an instant finalist for the 90 Days of Summer? I'll tell you where coming up on KISM.
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0: dedicated to service, shining a light on local individuals, law enforcement, and groups giving back to our community. 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

0: Peter Gabriel, 92.9 KISM. Got Queen on deck, also Bob Seger, and a song on the way next, whose title was originally going to be called Walpurgis. Enjoy 90.9 KISM at Judd & Black Appliance in Bellingham on Friday. We're going to be out there 3 till 6 for your chance to be an instant finalist for the 92 Days of Summer and the $35,000 payoff. Scott Less will be out there. He's going to kick off the Father's Day weekend with great deals, plus complimentary barbecue after the USA match. 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Thanks to Signs by Tomorrow in Bellingham for providing this year's 92 Days of Summer signage. It's this Friday, 3 till 6 at Judd & Black Appliance in Bellingham with 92.9 KISM.
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Originally, that song was going to be called Walfergus, Dealing with Witches, Sabbath. That's Black Sabbath and War Pigs on your 2.9 KISM. 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

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How about blue hot dogs this 4th? Evidently, you boil them in Gatorade. If someone tried it, said it works. And I guess it's loaded with electrolytes. 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

0: 92.9 KISM. Got Brian Adams, also Billy Joel, plus a band. Strippers like to dance a lot, too. They're on the way after 38 Special, which is coming up next on KISM. And 92.9 KISM invites you to celebrate the return of Berry Dairy Days, happening this weekend in Burlington. 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

0: 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Time now for tonight's random moment of knowledge. The animator is doing Aladdin. Actually based the movement of his pants on MC Hammer's pants. Hammer time. 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

I've been meaning to go back and re-listen to that album. Ozzy and Jeff Beck there, 1,000 Shades, 92.9 KISM, of course, from Ozzy's final album, Patient Number 9. My name is Charlie Steele. Tom Petty, also Santana on the way, and I'll tell you about a chance for you to sign up for the 92 Days of Summer and the $35,000 payoff coming up right now. 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

0: So it's not just about avoiding a mess.
1: It also means the poop won't wash into our water when it rains.
0: Ooh, no one wants that.
1: No.
0: So what's the plan?
1: Well, scoop it, bag it, take it along for the journey. I don't know. My nifty leash clip makes it easy.
0: You're going to carry that with us? Can't you just leave it here and pick it back up on the way down?
1: See, I don't always remember to pick it back up on the way down, so I keep it with me.
0: That's a good point.
1: Yeah.
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David Bowie and Changes, 92.9 KISM. 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

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Got Guns N' Roses, The Stones, The Clash on the way right now from 1980's Permanent Waves. This is Rush, KISM.

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92.9 KISM. There's a new list of the best TV dads out there. I don't know if I agree with this list or not. According to their list, number one was Al Bundy on Married with Children, just beating out Andy Taylor from the Andy Griffith Show. You just can't beat Andy, man. This is Guns N' Roses, KISM.

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Well, the countdown is on for the next Rolling Stones album coming out July 10th. That is Miss You 92.9 KISM. I'm really looking forward to it. If it's half as good as a Hackney Diamonds, I'll enjoy it. Got The Clash on the way. Def Leppard now, KISM.

Phones, we break them. Speakers, we blow them. 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

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We'll highlight an album that was released during this week in rock history. Now, coming up on Friday night, tracks from the fifth studio album from The Police, Synchronicity, which was released this day, actually, back in 1993. It's all powered by Oven Wood Fired Pizza in Fairhaven, where you can enjoy all you can eat on Mondays from 4 till 8 for just $24.95 per person. It's the album release party this Friday night at 6 on 92.9 KISM.

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Brad and John back in after 5:30 to kick off a Thursday, one day closer to the weekend. I'll be back in tomorrow night after 7 o'clock to rock a Thursday night. 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

0: We're almost there, Chris. Only about a mile to the top.
1: Jess, hold up. Luna is answering nature's call again. I hate when she poops in the bushes. I mean, it makes it a lot harder to pick up.
0: Just leave it. No one will step in it there.
1: No. It's really important to scoop away every poop. I mean, it protects other dogs from getting sick when they go sniffing around in the bushes. It protects wildlife, too, so we gotta do it.
0: I hadn't thought of that. So it's not just about avoiding a mess?
1: It also means the poop won't wash into our water when it rains.
0: Ooh, no one wants that.
1: No.
0: So, what's the plan?
1: Well, scoop it, bag it, take it along for the journey. I don't know. My nifty leash clip makes it easy.
0: You're going to carry that with us? Can't you just leave it here and pick it back up on the way down?
1: See, I don't always remember to pick it back up on the way down, so I keep it with me.
0: That's a good point.
1: Yeah.
0: Trash on the trail does take away from the outdoor experience.
1: Well, looks like we've got a happy, healthy hiker.
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1: Oh,
0: enjoy this all-ages event with beer garden and massive screens to watch the match. Don't miss any of the kicks,

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0: and John Show. Classic Rock 92.9 KISM with a ton of sunshine on tap for today. And John, today, the 18th of June, is National Splurge Day. It invites everyone to embrace a little day of a delightful break from your daily budgeting, encouraging you to treat yourself to something special. 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What would you splurge on today if you could splurge on something for yourself?
1: I want to win that pontoon that we're giving away in the 92 days of summer. If I could have that, again, I need somebody to house it for me. But if I could have that, that's where I would be the rest of the summer. I get, you know, nice little shading set up on there.
0: What if you donated it?
1: But I would be out on that water every day.
0: What if you donated it to your community beach and you say, and you say, look, I'll make this available to everybody. You can sign up to use it like everything else down here.
1: Yeah, I would do that.
0: But you have to let me keep it here.
1: Yeah, I would do that. I would, yeah, I would say everybody gets there. I'll give up some sign out days where other people get to use it. But I get priority. You know, I take four days out of the week, three, 4 days out of the week, and then I give the rest to everybody else. That's what I would do. And that is one of the prizes you can win in the 92 days of summer. So I'll be giving you a chance to sign up for that a little later on today at Archer Ale House from 3 to 5. Also doing some tickets for the Mariners and the Red Sox there.
2: Yeah. Julio goes out yesterday.
1: You know, you look at that forecast for the next week, and who wouldn't want to be sitting out there on the lake for the next week or so where there isn't any rain, and it's going to be like in the 80s and stuff? That would be ideal.
0: I think I would splurge on getting either a couple extra tickets to see Rush on this tour, maybe travel and go someplace and see him in a cool location, or I would pick up a weekend pass to go to see Fish over Labor Day weekend in Colorado. I think that would be my splurge, would be a concert trip for me this summer.
1: Okay. Well, you got a chance to splurge, sort of, through the 92 days of summer, all summer long. There's a lot of great things up for grabs in the 92 days of summer. It could change your life recreationally. So go to KISM.com. I think we got the events page, a lineup for the next few signups there.
0: And the week wraps up with Scott Less out twice tomorrow, including one instant qualifier as well. So KISM.com for the details.
1: Got another $300 in gas and groceries in the AC tune-up to give away in the Fill It Up and Tune It Up prize package. This morning, it's the time you had to apologize to your neighbors for something that you did. Or maybe they had to apologize to you. We want something weird, and we got something weird coming up after 7 o'clock. Yesterday's winner, we didn't have time to get him on the radio yesterday, but he will come on with us after 7 this morning and tell us the time he had to apologize to his neighbors. It involved him sleepwalking over there.
0: So I thought of a pretty good one with my neighbor coming over to apologize for something. It's something I've, in all my years, I've never heard it before.
1: All right, and we got some Who's Live tickets. Swinomish Casino, they're going to be there on Saturday, June 27th, and also on the 28th. We'll have tickets to guest list you for Saturday night. The forecast is just great. Sunshine today, a high of 79. That's pretty much the same thing tomorrow, maybe a digit or two warmer. We're sitting at 52 right now. Our studio lines are 360-7335.

547-6360-733-KISM. Why don't we come back here in a couple minutes and hear from the kid who got attacked by the bear? I mean, it's a pretty wild story. This is the Mount Si story. You'll hear from the teenager here in just a few minutes in the Brad and John Show. And an animal's attack in our backyard. KISM.

0: Brad and John, KISM 542, sunshine today, a high of 79, it's 52 right now. So Cairo 7 tracked down the teenager who was attacked by this bear at Mount Si, and it turns out this is a little bit more of an encounter than I thought it was. I thought it was kind of like a brief thing between the kid and the bear, but he said...
1: Wasn't there two of them?
0: He said it went on for two of what?
1: Two kids?
0: Yeah, one kid split off and ran away, and he got injured running away from the bear. But there was one kid who had, it was like a 30-minute encounter with this bear, and it got scratched up, and then the thing kept following him, and eventually he was able to, he came up with something to scare that bear off. But this kid was, he was out with a group of teenagers. They were celebrating from Auburn, a high school in Auburn, like celebrating the last day of school or something like that. And so.

0: Oh, they're out there a few miles up into Mount Si, where they come across the bear, the mama bear, and the baby bear. And then that's when they split up. And then this one kid is kind of left by himself to deal with this bear. Or the bear just keys in on this one kid, the 16-year-old.
1: Kid's got something in his backpack.
0: And he says, you know, he's running. And he said at one point, according to the Cairo 7 story, he said after he got separated from his friends, he says he fell down part of the mountain, rolled through the brush, and lost his shoes and pants in the process.
1: His pants?
0: Yeah, he said he lost his shoes and pants.
1: Does he mean shorts or like how do pants completely come off?
0: I don't know.
1: I mean, I can see like maybe basketball shorts are kind of loose. You didn't tie the string, whatever. You catch a pocket and they come down. How do pants come off?
0: Kids wear them loose these days. I don't know. Maybe that's it. So he said he eventually reached some flat ground, saw that the bear had followed him, and he says, I'm just praying. I'm just, get me out of here. And again, this is going on for like 30 minutes. The bear scratched him twice on the leg and would not leave for a half hour. Kept stalking him. So here he is talking to Cairo 7.
2: I really don't even know how I'm back here, to be honest. First thing I thought of was like get big and just make loud noise. And it wasn't working. My heart was just racing so fast, like just thinking I'm gonna die. And at one point I had a stick and like I tried to hit it and it like bit the stick and it grabbed it. But like I tried to pull it back and it just grabbed it and then yanked it off. And I was just like, it's like it's over.
0: Yeah, that's what I'm thinking. I'm dead. When you're that close to the bear that you're hitting it with a stick and the bear is biting the stick, that's all she wrote.
1: I've got a 90-pound lab that loved to play tug-of-war and stuff like that. And I can't imagine, you know, him with his strength pulling on that thing, you can't win. And a bear?
0: A mama bear who's protecting her cub? So then he tries that, and that doesn't work. And he's got one last thing that he tries.
1: Axe body spray?
0: It does work. Now, remember, his pants are gone.
1: That's when the bear took off and high-tailed it the other way.
0: he's got no pants. He's got nothing left. But he did have somewhere on his body, on his person, he did have a whistle. And he took that out and he blew this whistle.
1: People hate it when you start whistling.
0: And that freaked the bear. And that scared the bear, and the bear ran off. That's pretty smart. I mean, of all the things that you think about when you're hiking and bear, where's my bear spray? I've gone on some trails, you know, when I lived out in Sudden Valley and go up on Lookout Mountain, I'd bring some bear spray with me. I would always encounter this woman who had bells. She was always hiking up there with bells that were on her, like her ankles. But I never thought about a whistle, but that makes sense. I mean, especially, you know, if you get lost or something.
1: Isn't there a bumper sticker that says, yeah, how can you tell it's bear poop? Because it's got a whistle in it and it's got, you know, it smells like bear spray.
0: That's it.
1: It's got bells in it.
0: But guess what? The whistle worked. That scared the bear. The bear ran away. And then another hiker who was in the area then heard the kid, you know, with the whistle and everything, comes to the kid's assistance, and they get him out of there, and that's that. But they're not going to go looking for that bear. The Fish and Wildlife gave up on it. They spent a day trying to track that bear, and they're not going to go after it anymore. So they posted all kinds of signs at Mount Si about bears. I think the attendance at Mount Si might be a little low here for the next few weeks after that story. They said there haven't been 20 like bear attacks in this state that have been black bear attacks in this state that have been documented. That's it.
1: So, I haven't been up to Mount Si, but I went to Rattlesnake my first time this past, you know, couple months. Look to get back up there again. I know it's not too far from Mount Si.
0: Just doing Mount Si is a nut. That's a bear in and of itself trying to get up that mountain. But, you know, then to have to deal with a bear, I'm definitely going downhill. not going uphill.
1: I clocked my best time.
0: Yeah. All right, we got a name in the 92 Days of Summer to do at 7:30 this morning. And more of those $300 gas and grocery

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5: Sunshine today and in the upper 70s and going to cross over maybe to 80 by tomorrow as we head into the Father's Day weekend. And I panicked a little bit yesterday with all the family in town, with Terrence's family over the weekend, and then with me being sick for a day or two. And then I snapped out of it, you know, yesterday, and I'm like, oh, Sunday's Father's Day. But I ended up talking to my dad, who lives down in Texas, and he is set to drive up here in the next week or so.
6: Uh-huh.
5: Yeah, at 84 years old, he's him and his dog are going to jump in the car and drive up here. He's done it many times, and he loves doing it. But we worked out a deal because he's kind of like always a couple days late on sending me things too, and I'm the same way. And anymore, I swear, you drop something in the mail, it takes a while to get there. You know, it takes a week or so or more anymore just to even send something to Texas or California, it seems like. And so we worked out a deal. I said, hey, how about we share anything that we were going to, any kind of goodwill or treats or treasures that we're going to share on Father's Day? We'll just do that when you get here. And he said, that sounds great to me. But if you don't have that luxury, go to Hardware Sales tomorrow and see Scott Less. Scott Less will be at Hardware Sales. You can sign up for the 92 Days of Summer, and they have their annual tool fair going on right in time for Father's Day.
6: Yeah, that tool fair, they've been doing that for years, and they get all these like vendors out there, and they display all this stuff for you. And
5: oh, yeah. All your questions. Try everything before you buy. Noon to 3 tomorrow with Scott.
6: Yeah, so if you don't know anything about tools, but you know your dad needs something, they'll have all those experts out there that can answer the questions for you. Brad and John, 92.9. KISM. News and sports coming up here in just a few minutes.

0: Classic Rock 92.9 KISM, the Brad and John Show, with some sunshine on tap and getting more and more as we get towards the weekend. John will be out in the shade today down underneath, downstairs at the Archer Ale House with a chance to get some Mariners tickets. One of the Mariners superstars is going to maybe be on the sidelines for a couple days after last night. We'll get to that here in a second. And there's a big parade happening in New York today.
1: I didn't. If you ever bought a house as is, a property as is, sold as is, maybe you found a surprise or two in there. I'll tell you about some folks in Connecticut who found three surprises in their as is house.
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0: 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So you use a thing called Canva to make it an even bigger and better thing. 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So people can see your thing, feel your thing, love your thing. The next thing you know, it's a thing. Canva, the thing that makes anything a thing.
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7: 6:02, and with a high around 80, wouldn't some Lopez Island Creamery ice cream sound delicious today? 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
8: Good stuff right there. Hey, before we get started with the news, we have some tickets to give away for Who's Live at the Swinomish Casino. It's a week from this Saturday. So Saturday, June 27th, that's Ryan Stiles, Jeff B. Davis, Greg Proops, Joel Murray. You remember the old Who's Line show. So, you know, they've been going out around touring for years now. And Ryan Stiles and the crew come back to these parts next Saturday night. And we can get you on a guest list for the show. If you text us in here in the next 5 minutes or so, we'll pick one of the texters out of all the things that come in. Text us at 360-733-5476, 360-733-KISM, to see four really funny guys, Who's Live, at the Swinomish Casino, Saturday, June 27th. All right, headlines. The Spokane fire has spread to over 200 acres as of last night, and now at least 15 homes have been destroyed there. Officials are investigating one possible death, a person who refused to evacuate. Evacuations remain in place for thousands. It was an Everson man who was shot Tuesday by customs agents near the Canada border. 39-year-old Nathaniel Muniz Spry, he was in a federal courtroom yesterday facing a federal charge of being a felon in possession of a firearm. It all started when agents were questioning him after they found him walking near the border. At one point, he tried to run away. Then an agent shot him in the leg. He had a firearm. He's prohibited from doing so because of an extensive criminal history in Whatcom and Skagit counties. And no, Fish and Wildlife did not have any luck finding the bear responsible for Tuesday's attack at Mount Si. So the trails at Si will reopen today with bear aware signage, and they say

0: say no further searches are being planned. Gas prices have been coming down, according to AAA. In Washington, we're still almost $1.50 a gallon more than the national average. The average price in Seattle today is around $5.72 a gallon. Mount Vernon is $5.29, and Bellingham averages around $5.30. And yesterday, the national average dropped below $4 a gallon for the first time since March. And you never know what you might find inside a house you bought when the property is sold as is. And the new homeowners of a Connecticut house purchased an as is, and they found three bodies inside. Nice. Skeletal remains in that house that was foreclosed and auctioned off. Investigators believe those three people may have been dead for several months. State police have yet to release the identities. It's possible they were squatting inside that home. Investigators do not believe a crime was committed. Your National Weather Service forecast, sunshine today and a high close to 80. We'll hit 80 tomorrow with sunny skies. It's 53 in Everett, Gig Harbor with 53, and 52 in Bellingham at 6:06. Let's do some sports with Brad.
1: And we'll bookend with baseball. And PNW Construction and Energy Services remind us that poorly insulated homes can force heating and cooling systems to work overtime, which translates to higher energy costs. 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And Julio and the Mariners last night against the Orioles. Julio leaves the game in the sixth after he tries to make a leaping catch in left center, and then he came to the plate at the end of the sixth. Then after striking out to end the inning on a check swing, he looked a little sore, so they pulled him off of there, and he's got a hamstring thing. They say he is day-to-day, and the Mariners tried to make a push late with Dominic Canzone going 2-for-3. He also had one of the two home runs off reliever Ryan Helsley in the ninth, but it wasn't enough in the 5-3 loss. They wrap up the series today with a 1-10 first pitch, and Brian Wu will be on the hill. As for the Seattle Storm, Dominic Malanga had a career-high 28 points, but the Storm lost their ninth straight game. They lose to Portland 94-89. They'll try and break that slump at Phoenix on Saturday. World Cup action yesterday. I mean, Messi came out big in his debut with a hat trick, and Mbappe had a couple. And so what was Cristiano Ronaldo going to do? Well, he didn't do too much. He was, he says the World Cup is far from over, but Portugal had a slow start as they played to a draw with the Congo of the Dominican Republic, or Congo DR, yesterday. Somewhat underwhelming for the superstar. Canada plays today at 3 o'clock against Qatar. There'll be Czechia against South Africa. Switzerland and Bosnia-Herzegovina at noon. Canada and Qatar and Mexico and South Korea will be a big one to cap off the night at 6 o'clock. And golf, the U.S. Open going into Father's Day weekend. I guess they have some fog at Shinnecock. The Open has been stopped. They say almost as soon as it started, there was only about 30 minutes into the first group teeing off when the fog was so bad you couldn't see the tee box. I couldn't see the flag from the tee box, but they're thinking Scottie Scheffler, John Rahm, maybe could have a big Father's Day weekend once things clear up and they can get golfing. 6:08 on the Brad and John Show.
0: Okay, the first bunch of knuckleheads come in at 6:45 this morning, and I can't believe it's news. And what's cooking with today's top three? We'll get that out here in a few minutes. Brad and John, 92.9 KISM.

0: Brad and John, 92.9 KISM, 614. Sunny today. We'll be close to 80. We got 52 right now. We'll tell you about our today's top three in just a second. Congrats to Alex. He got hooked up on the guest list for Who's Live. He'll be at the Swinomish Casino Saturday, June 27th, seeing Ryan Stiles and all the guys.
1: A little AC/DC there with a couple great brothers in rock and roll. And last night was the theater debut of the Allman Brothers, Greg Allman, and the new documentary about him, and of course his life with his brother, his life growing up, all kinds of adventures. I didn't know Greg Allman's dad was murdered when he was a kid. And then, of course, the Duane Allman death on the motorcycle in 1971, his seven marriages, the sobriety he finally achieved later in life.
0: Greg had seven marriages?
1: Seven marriages.
0: It's the one that think of is the Cher marriage. I didn't realize there were six other women who were along for the ride at some point.
1: I remember I saw something just a couple days ago where it had a picture of like his final wife, and that a lot of people thought she was a gold digger and this, that, and the other thing, because she was 42 years his junior, I believe. So that was the last one, I think. But, so that's all in there, and they talk it to his kids and everything, and same guy that did the Linda Ronstadt and the Glenn Campbell documentaries is doing it. And speaking of brothers, James Keach, if that sounds familiar, he's the brother of Stacy Keach.
0: And then who is he to the documentary?
1: He's the guy that did it.
0: He's the documentary.
1: He's directed by James Keach, and he's the brother of actor Stacy Keach. And it was in the theaters last night, and I think there's a Pickford.
0: Pickford had it last night, and I don't see it showing again at the Pickford, so I wonder if that was like a one-night engagement for it. But, check your theaters. You know it'll be coming to streaming at some point, but that's certainly one I want to see. You can make a compelling documentary just about some guy who's been married seven times, let alone being one of the Allman Brothers.
1: The Music of My Soul is what it's called.
0: Today's top three, we're going to dig deep for that one next.
2: Yeah, not laughing? 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

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And Lopi's Tempest Torch with its unique visual flame and will have you hypnotized till the dawn. And when you and the pack go out on the hunt, Craft Stove's selection of barbecues, smokers, pellet grills, pizza ovens, and the cowboy cauldron, you can rest assured that your pack's catch will come out howlingly good. Answer the call of the wild at Craft Stove and have a howlingly good summer. Craft Stove, we're in West Mount Vernon, and as always, since 1985, let our family warm your family. Oh!

0: But so they had to put something else
1: in there.
0: That
1: was one of my top three when we did the state of Maryland.
0: So our top three today will be top three things you'd put into the America 250 time capsule that the people 250 years from now might be interested
1: specifically
0: in
1: from the state of Washington or
0: anywhere,
1: just in general?
0: Anywhere. And we'll put no restrictions on size or how long it would last or anything like that.
1: Okay? A marquee with the current gas prices.
0: Anything. Yeah. How will people be getting around 250 years from now? They might even be saying, they'll be teleporting.
1: What is fossil fuel?
0: Teleporting themselves.
1: Fossil fuels.
0: Yeah.
1: That's funny.
0: Yeah. So whatever you would put in there, that something that represents this this era, this space and time that we're in right now, text us three of those things, 360-733-5476 and 360-733-KISM, our top three today.
1: Wouldn't you put in the Seahawks Super Bowl trophy? Hey, man, we are the best. Well, right now, we are the best.
0: Well, for Seattle, absolutely.
1: In the world.
0: Absolutely. All right. So get those into us. We'll reveal it at 7:45 this morning. And at 7:30, here comes another name in the 92 Days of Summer for $35,000.

0: This girl, Annika Niles, in the drum chair and not replacing but carrying on the legacy of the great Neil Peart. And they opened up their tour for the first time in 11 years last week in Los Angeles with four shows. And one of the lucky folks to go is a listener of our program, John. And I follow Danae on Instagram. We've met her a couple times. In fact, out at the Deming Log Show last year, remember a little boy? I think it was Hunter. We got to meet him. I follow her and I see her posting all these pictures and I'm like, wow. And I start digging in and reading some of the captions of the pictures. And it turns out the whole trip with her mother-in-law was a kind of a trip to honor her dad. Her dad passed away. ALS is a very cruel disease. And so he passed away. He was a big Rush fan as well, loved Rush, and took her to see her first two shows. And so to honor her her dad and to carry on this Rush fandom, they went down to the shows. And she's going to join us tomorrow to not only tell us about how it was to see Rush back after 11 years, and they seem to be just winning the world over and taking the world by storm, especially this young female drummer, but the cool rock and roll story that ties in with her dad. I mean, my dad was not a rock and roller, so I didn't get any rock and roll love from my dad. There were times down the road where I'd say, oh, I'm going to see, the Rolling Stones, or I'm going to see, the Dead or something, and he'd go, I liked a couple of their songs. But it wasn't like he turned me on to them. Was your dad a rock and roller?
1: No. My dad, he tolerated contemporary music, but he didn't really take to any of it. And even like he liked that opera stuff, which is really weird. That was his music. So I shared nothing with him. Certainly with my mom. My mom, she turned me on to Sinatra and singers of that era, who I grew to really appreciate and get my own Sinatra collection going. But then I ended up turning her on to classic rock. She went to a number of Springsteen concerts. She liked The Who.
0: Yes, I remember.
1: She likes Alice Cooper,
0: yeah, Alice,
1: and all that stuff. But my dad, he listened to the radio all the time. He tolerated whatever music they would play, but he was more into whatever the show was that was on the radio than the music.
0: With the last name Cash, I always, my dad always liked Johnny Cash. And so I think I knew who Johnny Cash was before I'd even heard, I was familiar with the name before I even knew who he was or what he was. And I liked him before I even knew that he sang music. And I even thought he was related to us or something, because my dad always talked about Johnny Cash. But as far as rock and roll goes, no. But if you've got a great rock and roll story that involves your dad, maybe your dad turned you on to a certain band that you still totally love today, or you guys made a great road trip or something like that, Brad and John at KISM.com, and we'll salute Pops with some rock and roll stories.
1: Yeah, there's a lot of that in our audience. We know because of all the 2G listeners we've met over the last many years.
0: Speaking of the Dead and Company, Taryn's dad, he'd been to a fair amount of concerts and rock and roll and things, but he'd never seen, an iteration of the Grateful Dead. And so a couple years ago when they played two shows at the Gorge, we said, you're coming with us. And so her dad at 70 years old, he jumped in a car with, and there was maybe 15 of us all going and camping for 2 days at the Gorge and everything. And he put up with all the knuckleheadedness that was going around. He went up and down Shakedown Street with us, seeing everything that there possibly was. And then we had seats on the lawn. And about midway through the first set of the first night, Taryn gets a text that says, guess where I am? And so she calls him and says, where? And he goes, look down. And he had worked his way all the way down into the pit. And he's standing there by the stage waving at us and stuff. I'm like, that old man?
1: Yeah.
0: He's wily.
1: The old head knows the tricks. That's right. All right, news and sports coming up here in just a second. Rent is so high, people are moving in with nuns.
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Big Rush fan myself, and I could not be more excited about them being back out on tour, and they've got

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5: Hey, crabbers, crabbing season is going to open in mid-July for Bellingham and the San Juans, and the season will run through September 28th. Crabbing is going to be limited to Thursdays through Mondays. Some areas around Seattle will be limited to 2 days per week, and some won't be allowed any days at all due to the declining population of the Dungeness crab. Fish and Wildlife did not have any results, any luck finding the bear responsible for Tuesday's attack at Mount Si. So the trails at Si will reopen today with a whole bunch of bear aware signage, and no further searches are being planned right now. Now, you know about this, those 16-year-olds who had a group of high schoolers who were out there and got chased by the bear, and one kid actually got scratched up. But after that encounter, there was another group of hikers who say they were followed closely by a black bear for several miles. At one point, it came within 10 feet of the group. It was an Everson man who was shot Tuesday by U.S. Customs agents near the Canada border, 39-year-old Nathaniel Muniz Spry. He was in a federal courtroom yesterday facing a federal charge of being a felon in possession of a firearm. Court records show that after he was shot in the leg, Spry said, quote, "Give me the dignity of one last cigarette before going to prison forever." Spokane Fire, now over 200 acres. As of last night, at least 15 homes have been destroyed, and officials investigating one possible death, a person who refused to evacuate. And rent is so high in New York that people are now living with nuns.
4: Wasn't there a guy that said the rent is too damn high? That was 15 years ago. He was complaining about the rent being too high.
5: Yeah, it was a guy from out east. And there is an active convent, actually a few of them, according to this Wall Street Journal report, a few convents in New York that are doing this. They're renting out rooms. St. Mary's is one of them. The median asking rent right now in New York is $3,600 a month. Well, St. Mary's is offering rooms up for $1,200 a month. Some of the other convents are going as low as $950 a month, but let's focus in on St. Mary's. You want to live with the nuns? You're going to have some rules.
4: Yeah, what are some of the rules there?
5: 11 p.m. or midnight curfew. Some of the convents have a midnight. Some have an 11 p.m. They also bar.
4: You can be late once in a while, but don't make a habit of it.
5: They bar male visitors from the rooms, and usually the convents are banning alcohol.
4: Usually.
5: Five sisters.
4: Unless the Knicks win the championship.
5: At St. Mary's, five sisters live alongside their 21 residents in a four-story red brick building. Each morning, the nuns, some of them in their 90s, cook breakfast for the house. And that's a variety of pancakes, eggs, sausage, fruits, and juice.
4: I imagine you can't just get up and stroll out to the kitchen in your boxer shorts either. You know,
5: they're
4: throw on the robe and kind of loosely tie the belt and wander on out there for some OJ.
5: The nuns clean the building and they host parties so residents can get to know each other. There's even a karaoke machine that sits in the dining room of this of the St. Mary's convent. And the nuns, Sister Rita says, "Hey, sometimes I join in on the singing." And she says, "I love living with the girls, they keep me young." The day-to-day of running that convent falls to all five sisters on a rotating basis. So they'll clean it. They got a display board in the lobby to know who's in and who's out, and the nuns will stay awake until everyone is home. Sister Maria says, "I don't go to bed if I don't know where someone is.

0: When a girl texts at 11:30 saying she's running late, Sister Maria says she will lie in bed waiting. And she says, I will be thinking, quote, I'm going to kill her tomorrow.
1: That's not very nun-like.
0: Sister Maria nags the girls about dirty rooms and overloaded washing machines and conducts room checks twice a month. Sister Rita says, you don't know the date, but I'm going to be there checking your room. When residents visit with a boyfriend, Sister Rita says she does the vetting. And she says sometimes she'll tell the girls and the boy that the girl brings in, I don't like you.
1: No.
0: 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Sunshine today, a high of 79. Sunny tomorrow, and a high of 80.
1: That means you're getting none.
0: 57 right now in Seattle. 55 in Vancouver, B.C., 13 Celsius. And 52 in Bellingham, 640. Let's do the sports with Brad.
1: Mariners got an afternoon game today, a 1-10 first pitch for Brian Wu and the M's against the O's after a 5-3 loss yesterday. But maybe more importantly was Julio Rodriguez leaving the game early with a hamstring. And I guess he went chasing down a ball in left center and came up a little gimpy. He's considered a little day-to-day after they took him out in the sixth yesterday. The M's 1-10 today, and John's got tickets at about 3 to 5 today. He'll be at Archer's Ale House in Fairhaven, and then at 5 o'clock, you're gonna have 3-4 pairs of tickets to give away between three and five.
0: They usually give us some multiple pairs out there.
1: All right, good, and that'll be for the Red Sox coming to town tomorrow. How about this? Detroit Tigers outfielder Wensiel Perez was injured in a freak accident when he was hit in the face by a resistance band in the training room. I don't know if you've ever used those resistance bands. I don't have a whole lot of experience with them, but I always do feel a little nervous when you're pulling on that thing and it's right next to your face, and you're like, if this thing snaps, well, that's what it was. He was working with a therapy band, and it snapped off the hook and where it was connected and hit him just below the left eye. Ouch. And speaking of baseball, the Knicks... Jalen Brunson and Josh Hart threw out the first pitch at Yankee Stadium against the White Sox, and they're having a busy week. They got that parade going on here in just a matter of a little bit. They said there was already 1 million people down in New York City on the streets. They've been on they've been on the Good Day, the Today Show. They've been on Jimmy Fallon. They've been on Good Morning America. They're bouncing all over the place. So their parade is today. The parade for the Stanley Cup champion Carolina Hurricanes will be Saturday. And then we've got more soccer today. Canada plays at 3 o'clock against Qatar, part of a four-game docket today that'll be on the tube. And we're trying to get the U.S. Open on the tube, but they said there's some heavy fog and wind causing havoc with round one out there. And they're going to, they said, because of the weather this weekend, they're going to be syringing the greens. I'd never heard that term before, but it's a turf management practice where a very light coating of water is applied to the surface of the putting green to cool the grass blades, prevent wilting, and reduce stress on the turf. I guess it's going to be hot. 6:42 on the Brad and John Show.
0: And I can't believe it's news coming here in a few minutes. Wait till you hear what a Target store shoplifter was knocking back in one of the aisles. Brad and John and KISM.

0: Brad and John, KISM, 647. Sunny, great today, a high of 79, 52 right now. Our today's top three, a time capsule is going to be buried on the 4th of July in Philadelphia for the America's 250. And I guess they already have all the stuff in the capsule. They're just going to wait till the 4th of July to bury it. And then it is to be dug up 250 years from now in the year 2276. So the top three today is pretty simple. Top three things you would put into the time capsule. Okay, if you had to pull three things that represent, I don't know, this year, this time, the times that we're in right now, okay, what would those three things, with irregardless of size, we don't care about that. You could, you know, whatever.
1: Shrink it down.
0: Whatever. Anything that you would want to put in there that you think three things that they should see 250 years from now that would tell us a little bit about what was going on at this time in the world. 360-733-5476 and 360-733-KISM. Text those into us. I can't believe this dude's coming.
1: I will tell you about a guy on Lake Chelan that had a little too much jet ski, and I can't believe it's news. Next. It's

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5: 651 and a high around 80. Let's jump into some early, the early edition of I Can't Believe It's News. 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
7: Sharp as marbles.
5: Let's go to Lake Chelan on Sunday, where the Chelan County Sheriff's Office says several people were injured after a person driving a rented jet ski crashed onto a dock there at the lake. Witnesses told deputies the driver of the jet ski was speeding before hitting the dock at Lakeside Park. The driver claimed he tried to stop, but couldn't due to a mechanical issue. And the sheriff's office said on their social media that multiple people were injured in the crash, including the driver and two bystanders. One of the bystanders suffered a fractured foot, while the other sustained some minor injuries. Both were brought to the local hospital. But I don't know, you know, if you believe that or not, but I mean, can you imagine a couple people standing on the dock and some dude, bam!
8: Well, you probably got to sign a miles-long waiver before you rent one of those things, right? That kind of protects the people who are renting those, you know, those things.
5: Oh, I'm sure. But, I mean, was he going too fast and showing off, or was it a mechanical issue? Yeah. But either way, he couldn't control that thing, and he slammed into the dock.
8: All right. Target shoplifter got caught on camera downing Dulcolax. That, the constipation medication. This is a Target store in Florida. A 43-year-old woman was being monitored on surveillance cameras, seen placing an $8 eyebrow pencil into her personal bag. So they see her do that. So that's the first thing. So they stop her outside the store, and they bring her inside to the asset protection officer, and they have a little sit-down in the office there. And while everyone was seated, the Target employees went to the video archive and they pulled up video of her 2 days prior grabbing multiple boxes of Dulcolax and then eating the contents right there in the aisle and leaving without paying.
5: Girl ate the Dulcolax.
8: they probably made a wise call in not trying to chase down the woman after she was eating the Dulcolax. So they've got her on that and the other thing. And, you know, so if you're going to get taken down for eating something at a Target store, I would go over to the packs of Oreo cookies over there. I don't think I'd, you know, the Dulcolax.
5: Maybe something else had got her all backed up. I don't know. Got into a block of cheese or something.
8: The constipated con. Brad and John, 92.9 KISM. After 7 o'clock, we're going to hear a guy who had to apologize to his neighbor for a sleepwalking episode.

0: The Brad and John Show, Classic Rock 92.9 KISM, just in front of 7 o'clock with some sunshine today and just about 80. And the name of the 92 Days of Summer coming up in a half an hour. And there's a sign up later today that not only can get you in on the 92 Days of Summer, win you some Mariners tickets. We'll tell you about it in news and sports.
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5: 702. After a couple days of our computer working, we're back up to putting podcasts of the Brad and John Show on the Brad and John page, KISM.com. Like yesterday's 9:30, now go ahead. The woman that was caught going 108 miles an hour in a 65-mile-an-hour zone because she wanted to get home and watch the new episode of Love Island. That's what we're dealing with this week, those type of people. I can't believe it's news. It will be coming up a little bit later. 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
6: Okay. 39-year-old Nathaniel Muniz Spry. He's the Everson man who was shot Tuesday by U.S. Customs agents near the Canada border, and he was in a federal courtroom yesterday facing a federal charge of being a felon in possession of a firearm. It all started when agents were questioning him after they found him walking near the border. At one point, he tried to run away. Then an agent shot him in the leg. He had a firearm. He's prohibited from doing so because of an extensive criminal history in Whatcom and Skagit counties. Fish and Wildlife struck out trying to find that bear responsible for Tuesday's attack at Mount Si. So trails are going to reopen at Si today with bear aware signage. Cairo 7 spoke with a 16-year-old who got attacked by that bear.
7: I really don't even know how I'm back here, to be honest. First thing I thought of was like get big and just make loud noise, and it wasn't working. My heart just racing so fast, like just thinking I'm gonna die. And at one point I had a stick and like I tried to hit it and it like bit the stick and it grabbed it, but like I tried to pull it back and it just grabbed it and then yanked it off, and I was just like it's like it's over.
6: No further searches are being planned for that bear. Spokane fire spread to over 200 acres as of last night. At least 15 homes have been destroyed. Officials are investigating one possible death, a person who refused to evacuate. There's an official America 250 time capsule that will be going into the ground. This was mandated by law that a capsule be created, buried, and opened in 250 years, and so they'll do it. in Philadelphia on the 4th of July. A 900-pound cylinder. It was shut last week. They collaborated with all 50 states to get different things inside the capsule. The contributions are from, among the contributions are from the three branches of the federal government. And all 50 states put something into that America 250 capsule. And that is our today's top three. What are the top three things you put in that capsule that kind of represent today, these times? I suppose you could go with something technology. Maybe there's something fashion. Maybe something from sports.
5: I'm putting the Seahawks Super Bowl trophy in there.
6: Well, they were the 2026 champions. So if you're, that's
5: one of the things.
6: That's the biggest American sport of the big three, anyway.
5: And I'm telling you, John, you turned me on to it, and it's caught on like wildfire in my house. I might just put a jar of that peanut butter Nutella in there.
6: Yeah,
5: thing is on fire.
6: Put the new one in. The one.
5: That's what I'm saying.
6: Classic Nutella's great, but now they got this peanut butter Nutella. It's really good. Yeah. Future generations should know about that if for some reason it doesn't survive. And
5: if for some reason it isn't a runaway hit. Well.

0: Yeah, but, you know, I don't know. I think a jar
1: until it's served in schools.
0: A jar of Nutella should have a pretty long shelf life, but at 250 years, I don't know. And
1: in my house, it lasts about 2 days. The shelf life of that stuff.
0: And there's some horse thievery in Enumclaw. This happened in April, and the thief is now being charged. She was a former employee at the barn where Reuben the horse lived. And Reuben's a show horse. The family had security footage of the suspect taking Reuben away in a trailer. The family and authorities tracked down the suspect, and Reuben was returned, and the former employee is going to be arraigned in court next week. Your National Weather Service forecast. Sunshine today, a high of 79. Sunny tomorrow, we're looking at a high of 80. It's 57 in Seattle. Orcas Island has 56. Bellingham, 52. 708. And the sports with Brad.
1: 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And the M's are going to go a couple games without Julio as he left the game last night with a hamstring injury in the sixth inning. I guess he went up to try and make a leaping catch at the left center field wall earlier in the game. And then in the sixth, after striking out to end the inning on a check swing, kind of winced a little bit. So they pulled him out of there, said he's considered day-to-day. The M's did hit a couple home runs in the ninth off of Ryan Helsley, the reliever for the O's. But it wasn't enough. 5-3 Baltimore with the win. 1-10 today to wrap up the series with them. Brian Wu on the hill. And this afternoon, between 3 and 5 at the Archer Ale House in Fairhaven, John will have tickets for tomorrow's game against the Boston Red Sox. And they'll have to come all the way across the country because Toronto's at Boston today at 10 o'clock, and then they'll jump on a jet and head out this way. And then we've got lots of soccer today. Canada plays at 3 o'clock against Qatar. Last night, it was Cristiano Ronaldo's turn to show that he's on the same level as Messi and Mbappe, but he didn't do it. Messi with the hat trick the other day. All three of Ronaldo's shots missed yesterday, and they played to a draw with Congo. The parade is underway. The Knicks parade to celebrate the 2026 NBA Finals was set to start at 10 a.m. Eastern time, so they're about 10 minutes into it right now. And I'm sure there's bottles of plenty. The parade for the Carolina Hurricanes will go down on Saturday through the streets of Raleigh. And then the Storm lost their ninth straight last night to the Portland Fire. And Caitlin Clark announced her first signature Nike shoe. Came out yesterday, the Caitlin 1. She's the fifth active NBA player to currently have her own signature shoe with a major brand. Angel Reese, Breonna Stewart, Sabrina Ionescu, and Asia Wilson. 7:10 on the Brad and John Show. And the U.S. Open of Golf, the next big major from Shinnecock in New York as well. 7:10, and good morning.
0: Text in your top three right now. These are top three things that you'd put inside a time capsule that represent this moment in time, this era we're in right now. They're putting one in the ground on the 4th of July in Philadelphia, and people 250 years from now are going to open that thing up. And
1: when somebody said the Tesla truck, can you believe people drove these things, Cybertruck thing?
0: You people, did you have any sense of style? That's what they'll say 250 years from now. And here in a couple of minutes, we're going to talk to a listener who contributed yesterday to our question of, have you ever had to apologize to your neighbors? If you got a good story for some reason that you had to apologize to your neighbors, or vice versa, they had to apologize to you, let's hear it. So we're gonna get the story here from Kevin in a couple of minutes, and it involves sleepwalking. Brad and John, 92.9 KISM. Uh-oh.

0: Brad and John, KISM. Kevin, are you awake?
1: I'm awake.
0: All right, well, but we don't know if you're sleepwalking right now. Because today we're taking these, and we started taking them yesterday, too, these stories about times that you've had to apologize for your neighbors. Brad and I had a couple of I Can't Believe It's News knucklehead stories where neighbors did something knuckleheaded and had to apologize to the other neighbor. And so we threw that out there, and Kevin responded. Now, this involves sleepwalking. What did you do, Kevin?
1: All right. So I apparently sleepwalked from my house to my neighbor's house with my phone, wallet, and keys, and just left them all on her front porch and sleepwalked back.
2: Never leave your house without the three, even if you're sleepwalking.
1: Yeah, big time.
0: so you know this because was she watching this on her camera or Ring camera or what?
1: No, she was actually really polite about it, but I woke up the next morning and it was a non-work day. I was working on a boat on Maui at the time doing tours. And if you're familiar with the motion of the ocean after you get off the ship, you get that rocking sensation back and forth. So I think that might have contributed to the sleepwalking. But basically, I go and ping my phone on the

0: on the find my iPhone dealio, and I don't hear it at first, but I walk outside with my laptop and I'm walking around the house trying to see where the heck I could have left it. My phone or my keys. They had a fob on there too. And I hear just a faint pinging sound from down the way. And so I walk down there and she's sitting on her front porch and I just carry my laptop and she just kind of looks at me and I'm like, I think I might have left my stuff on your porch last night.
1: Did you have any kind of relation? Do you have any kind of relationship with her beforehand?
0: Yeah. So this is sort of like an Ohana, or like an additional unit. And her house had the shared lawnmower. So I would go up to her and talk to her every once in a while.
1: Okay,
0: but it was sort of a hit or miss. Some days it was a good day to talk to her. Some days it was a bad one.
2: So, on
0: a good day.
2: But nothing like there couldn't have been. It was totally platonic. There was no kind of mistaking you wanted to date her or get to know her that way or anything like that.
0: No.
1: So is this the first time that you're aware of sleepwalking? Was this a revelation for you, or you've been doing this for a while?
0: No, you know, I've been doing this for a while. Even about a week prior, I'd woken up and felt like I was rocking on a boat and woke up and not really woke up. When you sleepwalk, you're kind of in like a dreamlike state and you think that something else is going on. So the week prior, I woke up feeling like I was rocking on a boat and I thought that somebody had maybe drugged me or something. And I was in the pitch black, but I see this little slit of moonlight. So I climb up and I'm on this little sliver and I think I'm inside of a boat. So I start screaming, help, help. And my upstairs neighbor at the time, it must have been 2 or 3 a.m., he shouted, shut up.
2: Kevin's taking mushrooms again.
0: I wake up and I'm standing perched up on the windowsill like a cat screaming out my window. And I just stagger back to bed like, what the heck just happened? I apologize to my neighbor for that one.
2: It was just
0: another neighbor.
2: And with the sleepwalking thing, has there been anything else that sets it off, like that motion of the ocean that you spoke of?
0: Yeah, motion of the ocean and extreme lack of sleep. At the time, I had just gotten off, both times, I had just gotten off two 14-hour shifts. So I was pretty sleep deprived and pretty tired. So that could have definitely contributed, but it was happening in high school and happening in college, just to a less extreme degree.
1: Do you live with someone who can watch you, or are you by yourself?
0: Oh man, so my fiance, she bless her soul, she tells me all the time. I talk in my sleep. One time, I've just reached out and grabbed her wrist and stared at her and then went right back to sleep. I've gotten up and put on a pair of socks and turned on the light and went back to sleep.
1: Yeah. Have you gotten into the car?
0: No, never got in the car. Thank goodness.
1: All right. Yeah.
2: Wow.
1: I wouldn't live three or four stories up if I were you ever. Like, you know, keep a ground level unit.
2: Yep.
1: And maybe have her hold on to the car keys at night or something like that, so you can't do anything. There's nothing you can do about this, right? I mean, like, there's no medicine or anything, right?
0: Yeah, just getting better sleep, and that's I guess avoiding, if at all possible.

0: her. She gets up and she's a celiac. Whenever she gets glutened, for some reason she'll wake up and be in sort of not wake up. Goodness, it's sort of like. What's the term?
1: Like, I don't know, but the two of you are a heck of a match. She sleep eats and you sleep walk.
0: Yeah, yeah. She'll walk upstairs, eat something, and then realize that she ate in the morning.
1: Somebody needs to keep an eye on both of you. Now, did you guys know that about each other before you met? Did you confess that before you got into a relationship, I should say, that you were both, one's a sleep eater and one's a sleep walker?
0: No, it was, it didn't come up until it became an issue for both of us again.
2: When she wakes up and says, where are you? And I was walking, and you wake up and you say, where are you? And says, I was eating something.
1: Yeah, they're doing it at the same time. He's walking around the yard, and she's in the kitchen eating all kinds of stuff. It's 2:00 in the morning, and neither one of them's awake. Wow. All right. Hey, Kevin, thanks for sharing that with us. Great. And enjoy the CM heating hookup, the $300 in gas and groceries. Just don't use that while you're sleeping. You also get an AC tune-up from CM Heating, Cooling, Plumbing, and Electrical. Thanks, man.
0: Sweet. Thanks so much, guys.
1: You got it. Wow. That is... I guess I'd want to have cameras all over the house, and I'd check it every morning. The next morning, did I get up and do anything at night?
3: Or a movement alarm or something like that.
1: Something like that to wake you up. And name in the 92 Days of Summer at 7:30.
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2: Ah, congratulations to Ken. Congratulations to Ken Klipsch. As he calls back, he didn't miss out on his 10 minutes. He's qualified for the 92 days of summer. He has a 1 in 100 shot at the $35,000 grand prize, and he just won himself a whole bunch of qualifying prizes, too. And he's out there carrying that mail every day. Appreciate you, Ken. Jump into John's delivering the news now.
3: All right, now, I'll have some trash here in a couple of minutes, and in the trash, you'll hear a story about one of OJ's former coworkers, what it was like to work with the juice. Headlines. Okay, it was an Everson man who was shot by U.S. Customs agents near the Canada border. 39-year-old Nathaniel Muniz Spry. And so he was in a federal courtroom yesterday facing a federal charge of being a felon in possession of a firearm. And court records show that after he was shot in the leg, Spry said, quote, "Give me the dignity of one last cigarette before going to prison forever."
2: Didn't say, who said that? Give me the dignity or give me liberty or give me, who said that?
3: Give me dignity or give me death?
2: Liberty or death?
3: Was that Patrick Henry? Give somebody me liberty like, or give me death? It's America's 250 now.
2: Yeah, we should know a name. Was it Paul Revere?
3: Give me liberty or give me, it was Patrick Henry. Patrick Henry, March 23rd, 1775, one of our founding fathers. Mm-hmm. All right, I know my...
2: What'd Patty Henry do? What was his deal?
3: I don't think he was a brewer.
2: He wasn't no Sam Adams.
3: He was no Sam Adams. He was a founding father. You know, that probably bought you a lot of beer, a lot of ale, you know, in the late 1700s. If you were one of the guys who had their name on the Declaration and everything... Who are you, sir?
2: Someday I'm going to be on the cover of some money.
3: I'm Patrick Henry. I'm known as the founding father. All right, drinks are on us. Fish and Wildlife could not find that bear responsible for Tuesday's attack at Mount Si, so the trails at Si will reopen today with a lot of bear-aware signage. Spokane fire spread to over 200 acres as of last night. At least 1,500 homes have, excuse me, not 1,500, 15 homes have been destroyed. Officials are investigating one possible death, a person who refused to evacuate. Evacuations remain in place for thousands. And a new baby whale was spotted in the Salish Sea. The Center for Whale Research confirmed it. A new member of the L pod was seen on Sunday, designated as L-130. 1 to 3 months old right now. Believed to be the latest addition to the southern resident orcas. Your National Weather Service forecast, sunshine today and 79 the high. It's 53 in Everett, 53 in Gig Harbor, 56 in Bellingham, 739. Before we do sports, we got our today's top three here in a couple of minutes. And for America's 250th in Philadelphia, a time capsule is being buried. All 50 states have contributed to the capsule in some way. So here's our top three things you would put into a time capsule that are representative of this moment in time we're living in. What would that be? Text us your three things that you're putting in that time capsule, 360-733-5476 and 360-733-KISM. Here's Brad with your sports.
2: Yes, and Julio exited the game last night against the Orioles, left in the sixth with some hamstring issues. They say he is day-to-day, and the M's went on to lose to the O's 5-3. They wrap up that series with Brian Wu on the bump today at 110. And then from 3-5, John's at Archer Alehouse in Fairhaven with tickets to see tomorrow's game when the series starts against the Boston Red Sox. The Detroit Tigers outfielder Wenciel Perez had a freak accident injury when he was hit in the face.

0: is by a resistance band in the training room. And he was working with therapy band when it snapped off the hook and connected with him. Hit him just below the left eye. Can you imagine how much that would have hurt? He says they're doing a battery of tests to check out his face and his eye. We're pretty concerned about it, says manager A.J. Hinch. And at Yankee Stadium last night, the Knicks, Jalen Brunson and Josh Hart, world champions from the NBA across town, throughout the first pitch. And then the party is underway in New York City. He said before the parade even began, there was more than a million people down in there and in the parade route. And they said, once you go in, it's like New Year's Eve. You can't, if you come out, you can't get back in. So those people have been trapped in down in there for hours at a time. And the parade started about 40 minutes ago. And the party probably hasn't stopped since Saturday night. And then it was the party for the Carolina Hurricanes will be this Saturday night through downtown Raleigh as they celebrate their second Stanley Cup. More World Cup today. Canada plays at 3 o'clock against Qatar. And then, of course, the U.S. tomorrow at noon against Australia. And if we have any Australian listeners, I know there's a lot of Aussies and stuff that end up in B.C. You know, there's a favorable trade thing and the relations and the green cards and things where people can come up and work different seasons and stuff. Maybe you're an Aussie and you're going to the game tomorrow. We'd love to hear from you. I would love to see if you talk to an Australian going to the game tomorrow. Brandon John at KISM.com. And the U.S. Open had some fog issues this morning for the 126th at Shinnecock Hills in Southampton, New York. But it's going to be hot. And once they burn off that fog, it's going to be quick. 7:41 on the Brandon John Show.
1: 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So, Marv Albert, you remember Marv Albert?
2: Yes.
1: He was the voice of the Knicks for a bazillion years, and he also did the NBA on NBC. Back in like the 1990s and stuff. Well,
0: and
1: anyway,
0: he got caught wearing women's clothes too.
1: Marv was on the Rich Eisen show the other day.
0: Love Rich.
1: To talk about the Knicks winning the championship because Marv was their play-by-play guy for decades. But then Rich Eisen also pointed out that it was the It was the 32nd anniversary of the Bronco chase, the day that Marv called in to Rich Eisen's show to talk about the Knicks. So so Rich Eisen asked him, you know, what he remembered of that day. Marv was doing the announcing for that NBA Finals game.
0: Against the Houston Rockets?
1: Wasn't the Knicks and Rockets, I think?
0: Yeah.
1: And they were constantly, NBC was constantly cutting back and forth between the game and the Bronco chase and all that.
0: Then cool. I think the Bronco chase finally won out and they bumped the game off to like NBC News or something.
1: I don't know what they did, but I know there was a split screen for a while. And so Rich Eisen asked him, what it was like working with O.J. Simpson, because O.J. and Marv, they did NFL games together.
3: In fact, O.J. worked at NBC as doing the pregame NFL show. In fact, funny story, I was working with Paul McGuire at the time, and we would always rehearse what we were going to say in the open of the NFL telecast.
0: Mm-hmm.
3: And O.J. would be downstairs, and he'd be listening to what we were saying. And then we learned a couple of times he was taking that material that Paul was using and would go with it on the pregame show. So what we did, we started doing, and it worked. We would basically we would make up stuff and say it, things that we were not going to say as we opened the telecast, and he went with it.
1: OJ was a content thief, huh? Brad and John, KISM.
0: He was cutting corners.
1: Yeah. Top three things you'd put into the America 250 time capsule. Next, Brad and John, KISM.

0: Today's top three.
1: Three.
2: Brad and John.
3: KISM.
4: The time capsule. On the 4th of July in Philadelphia, they will be burying a 900-pound cylinder that will have all things representing all 50 states in it. And it is supposed to be open 250 years from now. So your top three today, top three things you would put in a time capsule that would represent what's going on right now. Brad, you get us started.
5: For 300 years from now, I would take the Lombardi Trophy that the Seahawks just earned as world champions and mark that as a moment in time. I would take a marquee from the gas station on what people are paying for fossil fuels right now. And let people marvel at that 250 years down the line. And when we lost Bob Weir a couple months ago, he said there was the quote that he wanted the Grateful Dead to be played 300 years from now. So 250 years from now is close enough. I would pack it full of some of my favorite live Grateful Dead concerts.
4: Are you going to put it on a record player in there with it? How are they going to listen to it? You wonder, how are people listening to music?
5: Digesting music 300 years from now.
4: Yeah.
5: However they can play it, I'm sure they'll like it.
4: All right, here's the three things that I'd put into the America 250 time capsule to be opened in the year 2276. So when the country's 500 years old. First of all, the cell phone is the thing that everybody is hooked on. The cell phone, our form of communication and everything else. The drone, which... It is of great convenience, but could be the death of us all at some point. I would put
5: that
4: in there.
5: In the sky.
4: Yeah. And then something from fashion. I don't partake, but a lot of people do. Crocs. Will people still be wearing Crocs 250 years from now?
5: I don't know if I like wearing them. I've never even put a pair on, but for a kid that's six, instead of trying to put on socks and shoes and laces and all that, just put your Crocs on and let's go.
4: 360-733-5476. All right, let's start off in Spokane with Jeff. Jeff, I hope you're not being affected by those fires. We hope everybody's okay out there. Jeff gives you a smartphone, a Taylor Swift item, like a bracelet from her Eras tour or whatever, and an AI-generated photo. 360-733-5476.
5: Jesse said 250 years from now sounds like a good time to have a party. He wants to put a lighter, a pack of Camels, half filled with joints, and a bottle of banana rum.
4: Okay.
5: that's where he is, and that's where he wants to be.
4: I think Matt is going to be partying along with him. Matt has an ounce of some sticky icky, some ranch dressing. Ranch dressing, and a copy of Fast Times. Charlie gives you a cell phone, a bottle of Eagle Rare Bourbon, and a vinyl record of Pink Floyd, The Wall. Nice. That Pink Floyd will still be on the charts, 250, if there are still charts 250 years from now, I guarantee you Floyd will be in there somewhere.
5: Epic Fury, newspaper headline. I don't know what that means.
4: That's the name of the war.
5: Okay.
4: The war that has been going on with Iran.
5: And a roll of pennies and a gallon of gasoline for Roger.
4: David in Victoria, B.C. gives you something from the Artemis II space mission. Yeah, 250 years from now, they're going to look back and laugh like, what, it was a big deal for you guys to orbit the moon? I mean, what, really? Because that's where we're all living right now. Then he says a jersey from Team USA from the World Cup and the Trump Bible.
5: Trump Bible.
4: Bruce gives you a cell phone, recordings of the Brad and John show with photos. No, we don't need that. And the Cybertruck.
5: They would, you know what, they would be the same photos they are that from now that are already 20 years old. 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
4: They still push those old photos. out of us. 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
4: Do they clean us off week to week?
5: I hope not.
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0: Brad and John and 92.9 KISM. It's sunny and great today. High close to 80, 58 right now. And the forecast today is going to be kind of the forecast for the next week, although it'll get even warmer into the low to mid 80s between now and the middle of next week. So there really has not been a January this year.
1: I did not mind running the pressure washer yesterday because I did not mind getting the dirt all on me and getting the sprayed stuff everywhere because it just kept me cool. I loved it. And that's got to be one of the greatest machines ever invented.
0: Yeah, you wait for the super hot days to break out the power washer.
1: And my kid I'm like, Barrett, watch this, and just make stuff just disappear. Just blow it off of there. And he was like, that's pretty cool.
0: That's one of the
1: you'll be doing this someday.
0: Yard tasks I didn't mind. I was playing with the pressure washer. We got news and sports coming up next.
1: Yeah, and the Mariners have an afternoon game. Canada's got a game today in the World Cup, and we're getting ready for the big one tomorrow. Have a watch party to tell you about next.
2: Brad and John. Coming back. 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
6: 39-year-old Nathaniel Muniz Spry of Everson was in a federal courtroom yesterday. He's facing a federal charge of being a felon in possession of a firearm. He's the individual who was shot Tuesday by U.S. Customs agents near the Canada border. It all started when agents were questioning him after they found him walking near the border. At one point, he tried to run away. Then an agent shot him in the leg. He had a firearm, and he's prohibited from doing so because of an extensive criminal history in Whatcom and Skagit counties. And no, there was no luck in finding the bear responsible for Tuesday's attack at Mount Si. Fish and Wildlife had an extensive search yesterday, came up empty-handed, and now they're saying no further searches are being planned. The trail at Si will reopen today with bear-aware signage. The Spokane fire spread to over 200 acres as of last night. At least 15 homes have been destroyed. Officials are investigating one possible death, a person who refused to evacuate. Evacuations remain in place for thousands. Three dead gray whales were found on the shores of Grays Harbor County this week, so that brings the number of gray whale deaths to 30 in our state so far this year. It's the second highest total in 50 years. The annual average is 5. And gas prices have been coming down, according to AAA. In Washington, we're still almost $1.50 a gallon more than the national average. So whenever you hear them give you a national average, you can put $1.50 onto that. That's how it seems to work. Yesterday, the national average dropped below $4 a gallon for the first time in months. The average price today, according to AAA, in Seattle is $5.72, in Mount Vernon $5.29, and Bellingham $5.30. Your National Weather Service forecast: sunny skies today, close to 80, sunny tomorrow, and a high of 80. 62 in Seattle, 55 Vancouver, BC, 13 Celsius, and 58 in Bellingham, 808. And Brad will give you the sports.
5: Yes, and Julio left the game early last night. In the sixth, they say he's got a slight hamstring issue, and it could he's considered day-to-day. And I don't know if that led to the 5-3 loss. The M's did get a couple home runs in the ninth to try and make it close, but 5-3 was the final. Brian Wu against the Orioles today at 1:10. And today is, what is one of those... today is Stars and

0: and Stripes Soccer Jersey Day, which would be kind of a cool thing to get. Tomorrow is Juneteenth, the Juneteenth celebration against the Red Sox. And if you see John today between 3 and 5 at the Archer Ale House, you end up with some tickets. You probably might end up with some tickets. There'll be 3 or 4 pairs to give away for tomorrow's game. And tomorrow's a big one for the U.S. as they take on Australia in Seattle. It's going to be a zoo. First, there's Canada playing today against Qatar. And then tomorrow, with the noon start, Scott Less is going to have a watch party, kind of pre-party thing happening in downtown Bellingham. And you can go down. The watch party is free to attend, open for all ages, includes a beer garden, massive screens, and you can register for the 92 days of summer, and it'll be at the Den on Commercial Street tomorrow, starting at 10 o'clock downtown Bellingham. World Cup action. People are going to get crazy, and KISM will be part of that. And then Scott's out signing folks up for the 92 days of summer tomorrow, which will be crazy. And then the U.S. Open going into Father's Day weekend, Shinnecock Hills. It should be, it's always fun to watch the U.S. Open. They said they could make it. They could make it impossible if they wanted to, the groundskeepers were saying, because the conditions are right. And so they're doing everything they can, even syringing the greens to try and not make it.
1: Syringing
0: the greens? Yes, syringing the greens is what they're saying. Huh. Trying to put a little water on it to slow it down and make it playable. So it's going to be a tough course this weekend. 8:10 on the Brad and John Show.
1: Are we still on the hunt for an Australian this morning?
0: Sure. Yeah. Well, you can get an Aussie on to talk about going down, if you're going to the game tomorrow, or, you know, rooting for the World Cup. You know, you're kind of on enemy territory at this point, but everyone loves the Aussies, you know.
1: Okay, well, or any of the Australians or anybody who is from out of the area, out of the country, and listening to us this morning, you want to text in here, 360-733-5476, any out-of-the-country World Cup people.
0: Yeah. If you're going to the game tomorrow, give us a holler. We'd love to hear from you.
1: Well, you got
0: either side.
1: You have to think that those people who came in earlier this week for, who was it, Belgium and Paraguay?
0: Yeah.
1: What was the first match that we had here in Seattle? Something like that.
0: Yeah.
1: It was something like that. You got to think that they're probably hanging around, you know? I mean, if you're going to come in here to see the soccer.
0: The first match here was Morocco and Egypt, I think it was. Or it was Egypt and somebody.
1: Ah, yeah. It was Belgium and Egypt.
0: Belgium and Egypt
1: was the first match. So you got to figure that a good bit of those folks are still
0: hanging around. Yeah. You know, they get to see the next game. They're going to buy a package for 3 or 4 games or
1: something. Watch a couple games. So if you're from Egypt, if you're from Belgium, Australia, wherever.
0: We heard from somebody in Spokane, the whole Egypt contingent was staying in Spokane and practicing over there and walking around the malls and just kind of taking it all in. And a lot of the teams, there's stories where a lot of the teams are coming and they want to check out Bucky's, or they want to go to the Bass Pro Shop, or they want to go to like things that are total Americana that they just don't have in other
1: places. Cracker Barrel.
0: Yeah, that kind of thing.
1: A 7-Eleven.
0: Yeah.
1: All right, our roll call for the biggest knuckleheads of the day coming up in about 40 minutes from now. Brad and John, 92.9.

0: Brad and John, KISM. Where are people hiding their snacks? There's a survey done here about snacks and snack confessions and stuff, and they polled 5,000 people, and we'll tell you where Americans like to hide their snacks from their significant others and family members. Many do this, as a matter of fact.
1: In the car.
0: More than half of the people who were polled said they have no shame in eating an entire bag of chips in a single sitting. Oh, I don't, as long as it's not like one of those super, like I couldn't eat the party size bag of Ruffles or Lay's in one sitting, but I could eat the next size down.
1: Yeah, but you don't have an ounce of fat on you, so you could eat anything and nobody's going to look at you sideways.
0: I have to exercise it off. If I don't exercise, that stuff will stay on.
1: Yeah, but in just glancing and looking over at you, if you were eating a bag of chips, I wouldn't be like, you know, I wouldn't think that was odd, you know, or like that guy doesn't eat chips, or it wouldn't strike me that way.
0: Nearly one in five admit to lying about what they're snacking on so they don't get judged. Those polled reach for a snack an average of four times a day. The afternoon hours between noon and five are the ideal time, they say. Many even have designated snack caches in their house where they hide, or somewhere on their property where they hide their snacks.
1: Some have cash snacks, snacks.
0: Three in five respondents keep their, we'll call them snack stashes inside their home. Most hide them in their bedroom. Others opt for the living room. Some will go garage, attic, or basement. I wonder if there are spouses out there where you found your significant other's stash. Like they were going through, and all of a sudden you found they were keeping, whether it was in the garage, in a tool chest, or something like that.

0: that.
1: I know a couple.
0: Hiding them from your, maybe you're both dieting together or whatever it might be.
1: I know a couple that was doing something like that, and the girl in the relationship liked to have some chocolate, weed chocolates and stuff like that, little chocolate bars, and hid them, but they were just in like a regular plastic bag, and the husband found them, thought, oh, look at this chocolate score, and ate the whole thing.
0: So she did not want... She didn't want him to know that she was...
1: That she was dabbling in the edibles or the chocolates. And he found them both and found out the hard way.
0: 6% hide snacks outside their home.
1: In the car.
0: Popular outside snack stashes include, the car. 57% of people are doing that. The car. 41% will hide in their office desk. And 23% say a friend or a family member's house. You're asking your, hey, do me a solid. I need you to hold on to all this bag full of Reese's peanut butter cups.
1: And keep then I need the garage. Key to your garage side door.
0: 18%, they'll even say they'll even hide snacks in their gym locker. All right, if you found your significant other's snack stash, where were they hiding it? What did you do? 360-733-5476. My brother I got a special needs brother, and he used to come home to my mom and stay with her on weekends, and then he'd go to the group home to live. And my mom liked to drink cans of Pepsi, and she didn't go crazy with it, but she'd have a can here or there. And my brother is just constantly craving food, and especially cans of soda. And he would steal her soda all the time. And it got to where she couldn't keep it in the refrigerator, she couldn't keep it in the pantry, and so she would keep it in desk drawers and things like that. And when my sister Kathy and I went to clean out her closet after she moved to assisted living, there were cans all over her, hidden inside in her closet. She had them in pockets of coats in her closet. She had them in hat boxes. She had them everywhere. I think she even forgot where she was hiding them.
1: And the fact that your mom's strong enough to crush all those cans, I think that's still pretty impressive.
0: Yeah, you know, but you got to do what you got to do.
1: You know, we have the Walton Beverage. They supply all kinds of drinks that we try and stuff like that. And a lot of times they're energy drinks and stuff. And so sometimes there'll be extra ones, and I'll grab some and bring them home. And if I like them, sometimes if I see them at Costco, I'll buy like a case.

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0: I don't even know if I've ever seen a movie go into like its fifth installment or something that far. And I've seen, I don't even know if I saw Toy Story 4. Not that you really need to. I know I saw the first three. I don't know about four. I can't remember if I saw that one or not, but that's probably on the agenda in the next couple days.
1: Same with me. I know I've seen the first three. I'm not sure about the fourth, but I really want to see the fifth. I don't think I've seen any kind of movie series more than a couple times. You know, we're not counting James Bonds, right? Because that's kind of, those are different. Yeah. Outside of that, I don't think I've seen, I saw the third Godfather, so I went three with that.
0: Yeah.
1: And that was no good. I'm not a Fast and Furious
0: Rambo,
1: guy.
0: No, not that. I mean,
1: Rocky.
0: I saw a couple of the Rockies, and then I don't know, it kind of hits and misses from there. The same thing with the Rambo stuff. I didn't see the first five.
1: I saw Rocky 1 and 2, and then I saw the last one that Stallone was in. But I have that big gap in between of Rocky. So yeah. I have never gone five deep and that I could think of on a movie series.
0: The last time we went to the movies, we went to the Stanwood Movie Theater, and that decrepit box just needs to be torn down and paved over and made into like a cornfield or something, because it's absolutely disgusting what they let that thing deteriorate to. So it's like, if we're going to go see it, we're not going there. And we got to bounce up to, I don't know what the one in Burlington is like these days, but it's like we're considering either going into Marysville or down to maybe the Alderwood or something, because the Stanwood Theater is disgusting.
1: The ones here.
0: Just disgusting.
1: The one in Bellingham is, and now it's probably like 15 years old, but it is so, those seats are so comfortable. I've fallen asleep during movies I really wanted to see in that theater. I fell asleep. I don't think I fell asleep during Top Gun. Maybe during the previews, maybe I dozed off. But Oppenheimer, I fell asleep in Oppenheimer, and they're blowing up a bomb in that movie. So you almost want to be in a theater that maybe the seat isn't as comfortable, at least when you're my age, or I will absolutely
0: drop a bomb on the stand.
1: I'll conk out. Put me in a cool, darkened theater. That equals nap time for me.

0: 8:33, the Brandon Jones Show with a high around 80 today. We were just talking about probably making it out to see Toy Story 5 at some point. And thanks to Steven, he says this weekend, Toy Story 5 is on the at the drive-in at the Blue Fox in Oak Harbor. That'd be cool to take the kid out to the drive-in. They say Barrett is old enough to drive the go-karts. It's where we go for all the movies because it's an adventure for the same price, and we sit and all our kids enjoy it, ages 6 to 13. And they got go-karts and stuff, a little drive-in action. I haven't been in a drive-in in probably 40 years.
1: Same with me.
0: Or more.
1: We took the boys when they were little for, it might have been, we saw, it was like a double feature, Independence Day. And then before that, I think was Toy Story was out at that particular time. We went, there was a double feature that night. And I don't think I've been to one since.
0: Be cool to take the old white pickup truck, you know, and throw a bunch of stuff in the back and sit in there, too. Might have to do that. Thank you, Stephen. 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

0: Yeah, I probably have seen five Godzillas. Espresso headlines. Sunny today, high near 80. It's 58 right now. The Everson man who was shot by U.S. Customs agents near the Canada border was in a federal courtroom yesterday. 39-year-old Nathaniel Muniz Spry facing a federal charge of being a felon in possession of a firearm. Fish and Wildlife didn't have any luck finding the bear responsible for Thursday's attacks at Mount Si, so the trails at Si will reopen today with Bear Aware signage, and that Spokane fire has spread to over 200 acres as of last night. At least 15 homes have been destroyed and one possible death, a person who refused to evacuate. Sports.
1: Julio's hammy is hurt. He came out of the game last night in the sixth, and the M's lost to Baltimore. They'll try and win the series, get one today at 1:10 with Brian Wu on the hill. Canada's on the pitch with Qatar at 3 o'clock today, and they're on the course at the U.S. Open today, though the weather is playing some of the problems. And then the Knicks are on the parade route, and the party is on. The Carolina Hurricanes parade will be on Saturday. In Raleigh, 8:40. The Brad and John Show, the Knuckleheads are on parade in a minute.
0: Yes, we have some Godzilla-sized knuckleheads coming up.

0: Brandon John Show, Classic Rock 92.9 KIs, and we're getting to talking about movies a little bit because I'm probably going to take the kid to see the Toy Story 5, and I was trying to think of movie franchises that I've gone five deep with. And is it Chanel, did you say?
1: Janelle. J-A-Y.
0: Well, and you had a couple good ones. I don't know if I've seen the full extent of the five-card draw here, but you have. And what were those two franchises?
1: Lethal Weapon and Die Hard.
0: Ah.
1: I
0: know I've seen at least the first three and maybe four of those. I don't know if I've gone five on those.
1: Yeah.
0: John?
1: I also just remembered

0: police academy.
1: No, I can't say that I've gone deep on police academy either. Kevin listens to us out on Whitby, phoned in during that last song, and he gave us Mission Impossible. And what else did he get? Fast and Furious.
2: Ah, yes.
1: Yeah, there's probably a lot of Fast and Furiouses. All right. Thanks,
3: you. Thanks, J-Nell.
1: 360-733-5476. I can't believe it's news coming.
2: Oh, I got a couple ladies that lost some money. One due to her own hand, and one because of she got scammed. But we'll get to those next.
4: Brad and John coming back.
5: Why can't I have more advance warning?
4: KISM.
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5: Sharp as marbles.
6: Well, I got a couple ladies that are out some money. I don't really understand how this one works, John, but there's some kind of scam going on in Lebanon County, Pennsylvania. State police, I'll just read as it's written. State police are investigating after a woman lost almost $10,000 in a fraudulent Uber transaction. We always hooked up to your credit card. I don't know. Troopers said the 53-year-old Fredericksburg woman was contacted by the Lebanon County Federal Credit Union to warn her about fraudulent charges to her account in the total of $9,500. The victim told authorities she was allegedly contacted by an Uber driver to send her debit card from her home. And she said that the woman later got a call from a different driver who asked her to withdraw $9,500 in cash and put it in an envelope to transport. She complied with both requests before realizing it was a scam. Why would you put $10,000 in an envelope and hand it to an Uber driver? I don't know. Somebody pulled a fast one on her and they drove right away with her envelope with $10,000 in it.
3: Okay, that's a head scratcher. And this one here, I'm going to tell you about a guy in Florida who was arrested after impersonating a lawyer at a traffic stop. No, this is not a case where he got pulled over and he said, excuse me, officer, I'm a lawyer and I'm... No, this guy showed up at a traffic stop.
6: He's an ambulance chaser.
3: 30-year-old guy and pretended to be the driver's lawyer. The driver who got pulled over on I-95 in Florida, 3 o'clock in the morning, woman gets pulled over. And the police report reads, during the stop, a controlled substance was located in the driver's purse. After advising the driver of their Miranda rights and beginning a post-Miranda interview, the fake lawyer shows up, pulls up on the scene, said he was the lady's attorney. The driver,
6: don't say another word. I'll handle it from here.
3: The driver refused to speak with the responding deputy any longer because, look at this. A lawyer just showed up.
6: And I've got my legal angel.
3: She said, you talk to him now. He showed up at the scene wearing a full suit and tie. This is 3 o'clock in the morning, trying to negotiate a deal for the driver. He claimed to be bar certified and licensed to practice, but when asked for proof, he said he didn't have any documentation with him. A check of the vehicle's information confirmed that this guy was not a lawyer, and it also showed that he had been arrested last year on his own DUI charge. So he ended up getting arrested. He's got a DUI of his own. Yeah, he's a different kind of bar certified. He was arrested and now faces charges of practicing law without a license.
6: And here's another woman that's probably out of some money because of her own fault. A woman who banned herself from Pennsylvania casinos for life was escorted out of one of them last week after she sneaked past and snuck in there and won a slot machine jackpot. The

0: Pennsylvania State Police said they were called to the Hollywood Casino in Granville on May 31st after the casino identified the guest as one of the game on the gaming floor as a 69-year-old New Jersey woman who had added herself to the self-exclusion list for life back in 2019. She, I guess, self-identified gamblers can add themselves to the list for a year, 5 years, or even for life, says the Pennsylvania Gaming Control Board. Troopers escorted the woman off the property and said she would be giving a trespassing citation. It's unclear if the woman would get to keep the jackpot. A spokesman says that in the past, jackpots have been forfeited by self-excluded gamblers, and they can fight, you know, it's a program set up to help fight gambling addiction. A similar incident happened in 2025 when a guy gave himself a lifetime excluded ban, but then snuck back in and won a $57,000 jackpot, but they didn't give it to him. It didn't say how much this woman's jackpot was, but she already banned herself for life.
1: Well, she's going to be up for 9:30, Knucklehead. What kind of company is she keeping? We'll find out next.

0: Brad and John, KISM. Hang around here in about 15, 20 minutes. We'll tell you the latest thing that Costco shoppers are hoarding by the cases. Our 930 Knucklehead nominees today. First nominee was found in the aisles of Target swallowing Dulcolax pill after Dulcolax pill after Dulcolax pill. 43-year-old woman was monitored on the surveillance cameras. Actually, they had seen her. They saw her in there shoplifting something before. And this most recent episode, she was found in the medicine aisle, I guess, at Target, swallowing a number of Dulcolax pills. Isn't it probably one gets the job done?
1: Gets things moving.
0: But she must have really had some issues there.
1: It took you saying the name of the product a couple times before I remembered that is the name of the product, because I always thought it was Dulcolax.
0: Yeah, well, that's what it's known for. The constipated, she put the con in constipated there, that lady did. And then we got the casino lady.
1: Yeah, this is the lady in Pennsylvania we just heard about. She, back in 2019, she said, I'm done gambling. I'm giving it up. I'm never going back again. In fact, I want a lifetime ban. Ban me from the casino. Self-imposed ban. Then she won a jackpot the other day. Now she's like, damn it.
0: Did I really say that?
1: I didn't mean that.
0: And then you got the lawyer, the guy who was impersonating a lawyer at a traffic stop, I-95 in Florida, 3 o'clock in the morning. Woman gets pulled over for something or other, and all of a sudden,
2: save the day.
0: This guy drives up in a suit, briefcase, suit and tie, briefcase, the whole bit, and announces to the officer, I'm a lawyer. She will not be speaking to you. And the woman said, yeah, he's a lawyer.
1: Yeah, listen to him.
0: I'm not speaking to you. So they start digging into the lawyer, and they find out this guy doesn't have. He has no license to practice.
1: He's got
0: no
1: more
0: documentation.
1: He's got more marks on this side of the line than the other one.
0: And he's got a DUI charge from a year ago. All right? So he's in trouble for that still. Your 930 Knucklehead nominees.
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0: John 92.9 KISM. There's some cookie hoarding going on at Costco. The latest thing at Costco that people are going crazy for is a cookie from Australia. It's interesting timing in that Australia is here for the World Cup, but the headline says customers are hoarding 5 cases at a time of these cookies. They're known as the Australian Oreo. It's called Tim Tams. That's the name of the cookie, Tim Tams. And it's described as a triple layered threat. 2 malted chocolate biscuits sandwiching a creamy cocoa filling, all covered in a thin layer of textured chocolate. Okay. That's a lot of chocolate.
1: Sounds like it
0: classic,
1: could be good.
0: It says classic is the gold standard. They also offer varieties like white chocolate to cream and chocolate mint.
2: Yeah, well, the big print giveth and the small print taketh away. When I love the big cookie they sell at the food pavilion now, the food court, but I look up there and I think, ooh, for $2.50, I can get that big, beautiful cookie. And then right underneath it, it says it's 750 calories. So that's when I walk away.
0: I would not have the strength to walk away from the cookie. I am a sucker for cookies. I'll have to try this out. It is described as a national treasure in Australia. The cookie dates back to the 1960s there where it was created. $13.99 a box. It says you get 6 sleeves, 66 cookies in total. Customers are loading up their carts with multiple boxes.
2: Like 5 boxes. That's 300 cookies. Who's eating 330 cookies?
0: Right. They must be selling them on the black market or something. I mean, because, they got to be distributing.
2: Two chocolate wafers with a cocoa cream thing in the middle, and then it's all wrapped in chocolate?
0: Yeah, described as two malted chocolate biscuits. Sandwiching a creamy cocoa filling, all covered in a thin layer of textured chocolate. Mm-hmm. So that's the.
2: And how much do those go for? Does it say?
0: It's $13.99 a box, okay. And you get 66 cookies. I don't know how big these cookies are, but this is. So if you're next time you're at Costco and you see people, like, you know, maybe there's a fight at a pallet. Because a pallet of something was just brought out and people are diving over each other to get at it. It might be these Tim Tam cookies.
2: Sometimes it's like you think that they drop some food on some country that needs it and stuff. People gathered around, like, it's crazy.
0: Our 9:30 knucklehead winner coming up here in 10 minutes.

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2: We got a Target shoplifter who was a runner-up today. 43-year-old woman who was seen placing an $8 eyebrow pencil into her personal bag. But more interesting than that, she was in the medicine aisle there, and they got her on camera grabbing multiple boxes of Dulcolax and then eating the contents in the aisle. Multiple Dulcolaxes.
3: It's all going to give way at some point.
2: I wouldn't put her in a police car, like, right away. And then we got the casino lady.
3: Yeah, this lady, she's felt like she had a gambling problem. And so in Pennsylvania, in Harrisburg, Pennsylvania, she went to the Hollywood Casino in 2019 and said, "Give me a ban for life. I don't ever let me back in. Not the 1-year ban, not the 5-year, ban for life." And they said, "Okay, if that's what you want, that's what you get." And then somehow she snuck past the guards the other day, got in there, and won a big jackpot. Oops.
2: And now the money's up in the air. They don't know where it's going.
3: They don't know what they're going to do with the money just yet. Because if they give it to her, she's probably coming back.
2: Sounds like she might need a lawyer, but she doesn't need the lawyer who wins the 930 Knucklehead today. That's 30-year-old Derek Schalfus.
4: Knucklehead?
2: Because he's not a lawyer, but he played one on the side of I-95 in Florida 3 o'clock the other morning. When cops pulled over this woman for one reason or another, she had a controlled substance in the vehicle. Anyway, as the cops are talking to her, Derek shows up wearing a suit and tie. He pulls into the scene and a briefcase and announces to the officer, "You'll have to stop talking to her because I'm an attorney." And the lady is like, "Ooh, you're an attorney? All right, you're my attorney. I'm not talking to you policemen anymore. Talk to my attorney.
3: I want your body cam footage."
2: So the cops are like, "Who are you rolling in here at 3 o'clock in the morning? How does this work?" So they started checking in to 30-year-old Derek Schalfus, and they found out he is not an attorney. He does not have a license to practice. He had no documentation on him. And he was arrested himself a year ago on a charge of DUI. So now he's in there facing charges of practicing law without a license, among other things. He's going to need a real attorney, our 930 Knucklehead winner, thanks to the Rockfish Grill and the Anacortes Brewery.
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0: The Brad and John Show, Classic Rock 92.9, KISM 940. Gorgeous day today with a high around 80. And you'll have a chance to get some Mariners tickets with John today and a chance to sign up for the 92 Days of Summer. I'll tell you about that. He'll tell you about that here in a second. Let me tell you a little bit about Friday's show as we ramp up to Father's Day. We're going to talk to a very cool listener. Danae's going to join us after 7 o'clock tomorrow. And she was lucky enough about a week ago to see one of the first Rush shows after they came back after 11 years off with their new drummer, their Annika Niles and Neil Peart's drum position. And they sound spectacular and everybody's loving it. And there's a cool story behind it that ties in to her dad. Her dad took her to her first couple Rush shows. She lost her dad, and so her and her mother-in-law went down and did a cool trip a week ago. She'll tell us all about that as we ramp up to Father's Day tomorrow.
1: Okay, and who wants to win $300 in gas and groceries right now and an AC tune-up from CM Heating, Cooling, Plumbing, and Electrical if you got it, the AC situation there? But we got $300 in gas and groceries. We'll give away. Here's what we're going to do. We're

0: Going to take just for the next 5 minutes. Text in here. What you got to text in is the letter CM. That's it. 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Text in the letter CM, and we'll put your name in the hat. We're going to draw in about 5 minutes, and one person will get the $300 in gas and groceries and an AC tune-up.
1: It's going to be toasty like that. The next week. You know you need gas, and it's always good to have stuff in the fridge.
0: Pretty easy to do. That's from CM Heating. So text us the letter CM. We'll get back to you if you are the winner. And I'll see you later this afternoon at Archer Ale House in Fairhaven. Come on over. Go down the steps and join us in the basement underground there at Archer Ale House.
1: Keep it cool.
0: From 3 to 5. There's always some kind of sports on inside there in Archer Ale House. And we'll have tickets to see the Mariners Friday night against the Red Sox. We'll have a multiple winners out there. Plus, it is a 92 days of summer sign-up. So we got all that going on. All right, 360-733-5476. Text in now.
1: Oh, they're getting it.
0: Our magic moment. It's going to be the 16-year-old kid who talked to Cairo 7 about, well, he's the one who got attacked by the bear at Mount Si the other day. He survived it all, and it was a pretty close call. This kid was way too close for comfort, Brad. I don't know.
1: Hand fighting a bear, yeah. That is too close for comfort.
0: And you're able to talk to the news cameras the next day on 2 feet, not from a hospital bed.
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5: 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But, like, I tried to pull it back, and it just grabbed it and then yanked it off, and I was just like, it's like, it's over.
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94.9 KISM, Def Leppard, Rock of Ages. Def Leppard will be releasing their latest album by the end of the year. Guy Overdell stepping in. Welcome, June 18th. Temperatures climb back into the 80s and into the 90s for the weekend. We're at 67 outside our studios, top of Ushore in Bellingham. Another jam-packed show lined up for you today, 10:45, a little bit of class rock line. 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

0: Reg Burnett, KISF, Born in the USA, The Boss, Dancing in the Dark. It was on today's day, June 18, 2011. Clarence Clemons, the burly sax player who helped develop Bruce Springsteen's early sound, died just 6 days after suffering a stroke at his Florida home. He was 69. Complete look at today in rock history coming up at 10:45. It will be celebrating Paul McCartney's 84th birthday. Had a chance for you to score a gift card to Ovenwood Fired Pizza in Fairhaven. 10:45 when check today in rock history. Guy over at Rocky will work today alongside of Michael in Burlington. Michael, got your song up next, and we'll check some of the top stories trending at KISM.com.
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0: 92.9 KISM, Journey Will in the Sky. Journey is on their farewell tour. We'll be rocking Climate Pleasure Arena in Seattle in September. 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Your Contra Connection, Guy Ovidal. Rock your work day. Right there along. Temperatures back into the 80s today and tomorrow, then into the 90s over the weekend. We're at 67 outside our studio, stopping you from Bellingham. On the sports page, day 8 of the World Cup with 4 matches, including Canada in action today. Baltimore down the Mariners 5-3 last night. They wrap up that 3-game series today, 1-10 first pitch. In the West Coast, biggest sprint car stage set. It's the Jim Raper Memorial Dirt Cup. 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In less than 15, I'll open up Class Rough Line, give you a chance to score a gift card to Ovidal Fired Pizza in Fairhaven. We're going to check today in rock history, and we'll be celebrating Paul McCartney's 84th birthday. 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Stay close tonight, 2.9 KISM.
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94.9 KISM, BTO, you ain't seen nothing yet. Guy over at Al Rocky Workday, June 18th. Rich Avalon up next, a complete look at today in rock history. A chance to score a gift card to Evanwood Fire and Pizza in Fairhaven. If you're celebrating a birthday today, you're in very, very good company. And Paul McCartney, 84. The Beatles, happy birthday to Sir Paul, 92.9 KISM.

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1: Today in Rock History, June 18th, powered by Elwood Fired Pizza in Fairhaven. Happy birthday to the most successful rock composer of all time. Paul McCartney is 84. McCartney first met John Lennon on July 6, 1957, who was impressed that Paul McCartney could tune a guitar.
2: I kind of just count my blessings. You know, I feel very lucky. And there is so much fate involved. You know, my friend Ivan Vaughan taking me to Walton Village Fate, me seeing John there, me going backstage, talking to him, me happening to know the words to 20 Flight Rock, him happening to be impressed. Don't ask me about conclusions about life. Never mind the Beatles career or that aspect of it.
1: McCartney on the success of the Beatles.
3: The Beatles were the best. You know, the thing about the Beatles was a very good little rock band. Really was just a little rock band. Four guys who, when we played something, we locked in. And because we'd worked so much in Liverpool, then in Hamburg, and then in England and America, we could read each other. So yeah, I think we were the best.
1: After the Beatles disbanded, he debuted as a solo artist with the 1970 album McCartney and went on to form Wings. Wings became one of the most successful bands of the 1970s. McCartney on a new generation of Wings.
4: I think in the States too, a lot of younger people remember Wings now. I've met people, I've been talking to about Sgt. Pepper, and the guys are saying, no, that wasn't really my formative album. It was more Band on the Run. It's just their age, you know. So there are a lot of people now who are kind of harking back to the 70s. That was their 60s.
1: McCartney resumed his solo career in the 1980s and has been touring as a solo artist since 1989. His latest album, The Boys of Dungeness Lane, McCartney on the new album, working with producer Andrew Watt and recording all the instruments on the album.
3: A lot of it's kind of looking back, memories. As we started to make this thing, you know, I'd done the guitar, and Andrew was now playing along. I would say, okay, what are we going to do for drums? I knew he'd been working with Chad from the Red Hot Chili Peppers. And I said, you're going to get Chad to do the drumming on it? And Andrew said, well, no, why don't you ever go? I said, I know you drum. And it worked out. So suddenly I was like the guitar player, the drummer, and then the natural thing would be I could play bass. So yeah, it just grew like that. It wasn't intentional.
1: McCartney on his latest album, The Boys of Dungeness Lanes, with estimated sales of 100 million records. He is only one of three recording artists, along with Phil Collins and Michael Jackson, have sold over 100 million records, both as a solo artist and separately as a principal member of a band. McCartney's honors include two inductions into the Rock and Roll Hall of Fame, as a member of the Beatles in 1988 and as a solo artist in 1999. He's won an Academy Award, a Primetime Emmy Award, 19 Grammy Awards, and was knighted. I'd say that's a pretty good resume. Happy birthday to Paul McCartney, 84 today. 1977, Fleetwood Mac scored their only number one hit with Dreams. 1985, Weird Al Yankovic releases his third solo album, Dare to be Stupid. It was the first album of musical comedy to be issued on compact disc, go on to sell a million copies. 2006, Paul McCartney's 1967 tune, When I'm 64, becomes a reality when the former Beatle celebrates his birthday. And it was on today's date, 2010, John Lennon's handwritten lyrics to the iconic Beatles song, A Day in the Life, sold at auction for $1.2 million. And that is a look at Today in Rock History. Be sure to check out our Facebook flashback video of the day. Today featuring Paul McCartney as Sir Paul turns 84. Some great video on our Facebook page. 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

92.9 KISM, man from the answer, fan blinded by light. Guy over to Al Rocky Workday. Baltimore down the Mariners last night, 5-3. 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Early one today, 1:10 first pitch. 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
1: 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We think it might be hotter than usual. 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Because if you have time to prepare for this, the odds are you will not land yourself in a bad situation. And that's really what we're after.
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0: 90.9 KISM, the Stones, Beast of Burden. Keith Richards on the Stones gaining popularity.
1: I don't know how we cross the generation gaps. I can only presume that it's good music and everybody's had a good feeling when they hear it, when they grow up with it. You know, there's the air you breathe, the water you drink, the food you eat, and then there's the Rolling Stones. And I guess we're just part of the furniture, you know?
0: Rolling Stones will be releasing their new album, Foreign Tongues. That's due to drop July 10th, the follow-up to 2023's Hackney Diamonds. Guy Obadiah Rocky Work Day at 71 outside our studio, stopping you short in Bellingham. Just after 12, we'll check some of the top stories trending and details on your next chance to drop your name in a box and be an instant finalist for the 92 Days Summer and a shot at the $35,000 payoff. 92.9 KISM.
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3: 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And now, stories from the deep end. Here's Nick Michaels.
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5: I hope you can hear me. I'd be awfully disappointed if you couldn't.
6: By 1966, Beatlemania had taken its toll on the four mop-top boys from Liverpool.
5: Oh, no.
6: 2 years of screaming audiences that were so loud, no one, including the Beatles themselves, could hear the music. They could play out of tune. No one would notice. They could just mouth the words. No one would notice. The Beatles were the show, not the music. On the last tour, the Beatles were scheduled to perform for 30 minutes, but they would make a game out of seeing how fast they could do the whole show. One night, running off the stage, realizing they had finished in 15 minutes. By the time they had reached the end of the tour, the four Beatles had decided that the concert August 29th, 1966, at Candlestick Park in San Francisco would be their last. To commemorate the event, without telling anyone of the decision, they had taken their cameras on stage and between songs took pictures of one another. I'm Nick Michaels with stories from

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0: 9.9 KISM Pearl Jam, daughter Pearl Jam in the studio working on a follow-up to 2024's Dark Matter. From man Eddie Vedder on songwriting.
1: You know, I have notebooks and I'll have things that I can at least go back to and look for a seed. And I could have like a long two-page written, almost damn reads it. Like a short story, but if I can just pull a line out of there, or you know, it could be a title or a chorus, and then you can go from there. So it's good to have scraps of inspiration there for you to mine when needed.
0: Eddie Vedder on songwriting. Pearl Jam will reveal their new drummer when they do the Eddie Vedder Festival in September in California. 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

0: 94.9 KISM, 3 special, caught up in you, Guy Ovidell, Rocky Workday, sunshine and warming temperatures through tomorrow, then a cooling trend for the weekend, then heat returns next week. We're at 71 outside our studios, top of each room, Bellingham. On the sports page, day 8 of the World Cup, 4 matches today, including Canada in action. Mariners lose to Baltimore last night, they wrap up that series today. And it's the Jim Raper Memorial Super Dirt Cup kicking off tonight. Skagit Speedway joining me on the Classic Rock Line this afternoon is Blake Anderson. Blake, gearing up for a big night for sure.
1: Yeah, it's going to be a big one tonight. We kick off the $100,000 win event tonight. It all leads up to Saturday. We've got over 54 tens in the house from across the world. The gates open at 5 with racing at 7. 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

0: 94.9 KISM, the WHO Evidence Front. Guy Ovidal, Rocky Workday, 71 outside our studios, stopping you short in Bellingham. 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Also a chance to get signed up for the 92 days of summer. 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
1: Well, well, look who's back with Bella. 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
1: 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Let's talk poop patrol, shall we?
2: Go on.
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94.9 KISM, Joe Walsh taking lead on the Eagles in the city. Guy Ovidell, Rocky Workday, 71 outside studio, stopping short in Bellingham. And next month marks the one-year anniversary that we lost Ozzy at the age of 76. Remembering the Prince of Darkness. Mama, coming home, 92.9 KISM.

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2: 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Guy over down, Rocky Work today. 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

0: 99.9 KISM Rush Limelight. Rush is on their 50-something tour. Geddy Lee on Rush touring again, following the loss of drummer Neil Peart.
1: So when we had played in London in 2022 for the Taylor Hawkins tribute, that was really the first intense time we had spent any time playing our material with other people. In fact, we played with two different drummers that night, Dave Grohl and Omar Hakim, and it was a really interesting process. And I think what it showed us was that, you know, those songs are still alive.
0: Rush music still much alive. You can catch Rush on their 50-something tour in October, doing two shows at Climate Pledge Arena in Seattle. 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Big event happening this weekend in Burlington. Got those details before 2.9 KISM.
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12: 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The excitement of World Cup soccer continues throughout the Lower Mainland with watch parties taking place at the Freedom Mobile Arch at the PNE, Soccer in the Square at Westbrook Village at UBC, and Surrey Civic Plaza. 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

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As we gear up for the weekend, the Berry Dairy Days in Burlington kicks off tomorrow and runs through Sunday. 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Just after 2, we'll check some of the top stories trending. Also a chance to sign up for the 92 Days Summer and score Seattle Mariner tickets. 92.9 KISM.

0: days in Burlington this weekend. 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

94.9 KISM, Def Leppard Foolin', guy over down, Rocky Work Day. Coming up, we'll check some of the top stories trending this afternoon. Also, a chance to get signed up for the 90 Days Summer and a shot at Seattle Mariner tickets. Slow down before 3. Aerosmith, 92.9 KISM.

0: Badger Board on KISM, Van Halen. 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

0: 94.9 KISM, Pat Benatar, Heartbreaker, Guy over down, Rocky Work Day. Sunny and warm through tomorrow, then a cooling trend for the weekend. Outside of studios, W. Shore in Bellingham, 74. On the sports page, day 8 of the World Cup. Canada and Qatar kick off at 3 today. Baltimore and Mariners wrap up their series this afternoon in the 5th. Mariners lead 3-0. It is race night at Skagit Speedway, night 1 of the Jim Raper Memorial Dirt Cup. And joining me on the rock line this afternoon, Blake Anderson. Blake, going to be a great night for racing for sure.
1: It's a beautiful day. It's exciting to kick off the 54th running of the premier sprint car race on the West Coast. We've got drivers from across the world and across the United States, which is super fun. A big crowd expected. The energy's high. Merchandise trailers are here. Campers all over at the racetrack. 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
0: All right. Well, thank you, Blake. Gates open at 5, racing at 7, night 1 of the Jim Raper Memorial Dirt Cup. 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

0: 94.9 KISM, Supertramp, take a long way home. 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
1: We're almost there, Chris. Only about a mile to the top.
2: Jess, hold up. Luna is answering nature's call again. I hate when she poops in the bushes. I mean, it makes it a lot harder to pick up.
1: Just leave it. No one will step in it there.
2: No. It's really important to scoop away every poop. I mean, it protects other dogs from getting sick when they go sniffing around in the bushes. It protects wildlife, too, so we gotta do it.
1: I hadn't thought of that. So it's not just about avoiding a mess?
2: It also means the poop won't wash into our water when it rains.
1: Ooh, no one wants that.
2: No.
1: So what's the plan?
2: Well, scoop it, bag it, take it along for the journey. I don't know. My nifty leash clip makes it easy.
1: You're going to carry that with us? Can't you just leave it here and pick it back up on the way down?
2: See, I don't always remember to pick it back up on the way down, so I keep it with me.
1: That's a good point.
2: Yeah.
1: Trash on the trail does take away from the outdoor experience.
2: Well, looks like we've got a happy, healthy hiker.
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I'm Scott Less, rocking a block at Nonstop Rock. 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Run down the details on the way. Marcus King paying tribute to the Rolling Stones. And can't you hear me knocking? KISM.

92.9 KISM, a very cool modern version of a Stones classic. Can't You Hear Me Knocking from Marcus King. 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

0: 92.9 KISM, swinging the hammer of the gods, a mighty Led Zeppelin in the ocean. I'm Scott Less, going on now until 5 o'clock. You'll find John Reynolds at the Archer Ale House in Fairhaven. He's giving away Mariners tickets for the game tomorrow night against the Boston Red Sox. You got a chance to win tickets every 30 minutes.
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2: All right, here's your chance to see the first place Mariners. Have you been to an M's game yet this season? How about tomorrow night? Oh, Seattle is going to be crazy tomorrow night. You know, you got the World Cup game going at noon, and then the Mariners will be playing tomorrow at 7:10. It'll be a fun time to be in the city. We got tickets for the M's against the Red Sox tomorrow night. Archer Ale's House here in Fairhaven. We're going to be here until 5 o'clock today, getting you signed up for the Mariners tickets and also the 92 days of summer. And by the way, if you want to see the game, you know, you don't have tickets to the big soccer game tomorrow at noon, come on down here. This is one of the fan zone locations for the soccer games. They're going to open it up at 11 o'clock tomorrow down here. How about brunch? They do it every day here. So get yourself fed, watch a little soccer as the U.S. plays tomorrow, and come out here until 5 today and sign up to see the M's take on the Red Sox tomorrow night at Archer's Ale House. We are in Fairhaven till 5 today. John Reynolds, KISM.
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Seattle Mariners host the Boston Red Sox tomorrow in Seattle. You could be there. John Reynolds is giving away tickets today at the Archer Ale House in Fairhaven.

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1: It is a Mariners ticket giveaway here today at Archer's Ale House in Fairhaven, and also a sign up for the 92 Days of Summer, the $35,000 payoff, and some tickets in to see the first place M's tomorrow night. It's going to be crazy at T-Mobile Park. Seattle's just going to be crazy, period, tomorrow with the big soccer game. And Cree is here with Archer's Ale House. You guys are ready for it tomorrow. What's going on tomorrow?
2: We sure are. We open right at 11. Come get your Irish breakfast. We got great deals and a soccer raffle.
1: Is there actually any food in the Irish breakfast, or is it just all Guinness?
2: We got banger sausage, beans, toast, sautéed tomatoes, and egg.
1: All right, very good. We'll come do that tomorrow. It'll be a fun place to watch the game at noon when the U.S. plays. And we want you to go see the Mariners and the Red Sox tomorrow night. Bryce Miller will be on the mound at 7:10. So come see us by 5 o'clock today in Fairhaven. We're at Archer's. John Reynolds, KISM.
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2: And today, highlighting some events this weekend in British Columbia, I'm Scott Less with your BC Report. The excitement of World Cup soccer continues throughout the Lower Mainland with watch parties taking place at the Freedom Mobile Arch at the PNE, Soccer in the Square at Westbrook Village at UBC, and Surrey Civic Plaza. 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

92.9 KISM Hearts Crazy on You. Ann Wilson celebrating a birthday tomorrow. Guy Ovenell will run down the biggest events of this date in rock history tomorrow morning at 10:45. I'm Scott Less. You got John Reynolds on location today. He's in Fairhaven, the Archer Ale House. A chance to sign up for the 92 days of summer, and you could walk away with tickets to see the Mariners-Boston Red Sox game tomorrow night.

0: today. Yep, I'm at Archer Ale House in Fairhaven till 5. John Reynolds, beautiful afternoon. Come on down here and see me. Our first winner of Mariners tickets for the M's and the Red Sox tomorrow is Victoria. She scores the first pair of tickets, but there's going to be more winners here between now and 5 o'clock today. And you also, this is like a double up your fun here. You sign up for the Mariners tickets, and your entry form also gets you in to the 92 days of summer. So we watched the Mariners win today, and we're watching Canada in the big soccer tournament that's going on right now. And this is one of the Fan Zone locations, Archer's Ale House, for all the soccer tournament action. So they're going to be open tomorrow morning at 11 o'clock. The game time for the U.S. is at noon. So you can watch the game here, have a good time with everybody. They do two happy hours, not one, but two. It's an Irish pub. They got to. Nitro Guinness is on tap. What else do you need? Come see us by 5 o'clock today here in Fairhaven. Sign up for the Mariners tickets in the 92 days of summer. It's John Reynolds at Archer's Ale House in Fairhaven, KISM.
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2: I lost 10 pounds for this thing. And then, oh, thanks. And then yesterday they told me television adds 10 pounds. So basically I just wasted my time for a couple months. I don't understand nutrition. I heard a nutritionist on the radio say something like, you should eat breakfast like a king, lunch like a prince, and dinner like a pauper. But I think I wrote it down wrong. Because I eat breakfast like a king, lunch like a hippopotamus, dinner like an 800-pound gorilla, and a midnight snack like a 25-ton humpback whale. So when I was jotting it, I inverted something. I'm always inverting my jots. People who know me say that about me.
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92.9 KISM, Tom Petty, a full moon fever in Free Fallin', rocking a block of nonstop classic rock. I'm Scott Less. I got a chance for you today to win Mariners tickets for the game tomorrow against the Boston Red Sox. Details on the way. Judas Priest, KISM.

0: 92.9 KISM Foreigner, double vision, or should I say double play. Chance to win Mariners tickets for the game tomorrow against the Boston Red Sox. John Reynolds has given away tickets every 30 minutes today at the Archer Ale House in Fairhaven.
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2: The Mariners got the big win today. The first place Mariners. You want to see them, right? They're going to be in the pennant chase all season. And we got tickets for tomorrow night's game against the Red Sox at T-Mobile. That's a 7-10er with Bryce Miller throwing. Wouldn't you love to be there? The weather's going to be beautiful. We're going to give away more pairs of tickets here until 5 o'clock at Archer's Ale House. Victoria was our most recent winner, and we're going to find out in a few minutes who our next winner is. I have Cree with me here at Archer's Ale House, and we got a lot of, there's soccer games on TV here. We had baseball. There's singing here at times, huh?
3: Yeah, 9 o'clock every Thursday. We got karaoke all the way till midnight, and that's all during happy hour.
2: So that's going to be like, we're going to have singing here tonight like they do at the soccer games, right? That kind of choir singing?
3: Just like that. It better be.
2: Drunken singing, maybe. No, that wouldn't happen here. And you got brunch every single day here. The proper Irish breakfast, which is?
3: We got banger sausage, beans, toast, sautéed tomatoes, and a sunny side egg.
2: Great. Till 5 o'clock, we're here with your tickets to see the Mariners. And it's a sign up for the 92 days of summer at Archer's Ale House in Fairhaven. John Reynolds, KISM.
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0: 92.9 KISM, The Clash, and Rock the Casbah. John Reynolds is rocking the Archer Ale House this afternoon. He's on location until 5. 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
2: And I have another happy Mariners fan here. She's doubly happy today because not only did the Mariners win, she just won some tickets at Archer Ale House right here in Fairhaven. Tracy Cook of Linden, you scored tickets to see the Mariners tomorrow night against the Red Sox in Seattle. It is going to be a crazy town tomorrow. You got the big soccer game going on at noon tomorrow. And of course, Archer Ale House, this is one of the fan zone locations for the soccer tournament. We got the game on right now with Canada. They're putting a whooping on whoever it is they're playing. So Archer's going to be open at 11 tomorrow morning. And of course, the game is at noon. So this is a place where you can watch the game. They do brunch every day here. So if you want to see the Mariners tomorrow night, come see me by 5 o'clock. And you can also sign up for the 92 Days of Summer at Archer Ale House in Fairhaven. It's John Reynolds, 92.9 KISM.
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2: And I have another Mariners ticket winner. Travis from Ferndale came down here to try to win some tickets, and he scored them at Archer's Ale House in Fairhaven. That's where we are. I got another pair that we're going to be giving away. If you can get here by 5 o'clock, we just might hook you up with some tickets to see the Mariners and the Red Sox at 7:10 tomorrow night. We'll see what Bryce Miller can do in his work tomorrow night. If you missed it earlier today, the Mariners won. They took care of business, and now the Red Sox are rolling in. That's going to be a packed house tomorrow night between, you know, the Mariners fans. The Red Sox fans always show up at T-Mobile, and you'll probably have some World Cup folks who will be in, some international fans, some Aussies will probably be in the house tomorrow night, so it'll be a fun evening. And this is a great place to see all the games, whether they're baseball or soccer, right here at Archer Ale House. We watch a little bit of both here this afternoon, and they are one of the fan zone locations for soccer. They're going to be open up at 11 o'clock tomorrow, so swing in here. They're going to be doing brunch. They do it every single day here with a proper Irish breakfast, too. So come on by Archer's by 5. Sign up for our tickets for the Mariners and the Red Sox tomorrow night. John Reynolds, 92.9 KISM.
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